0: It's a beautiful day here in the Chippewa Valley, a little bit less warm than it was yesterday, I'm told. I was wearing a sweatshirt up in Thunder Bay. It was mighty nice as the 3-0 is in the dirt, ball four. It'll be a one-out walk for Landon Ubrig. He's aboard at first. One out, one on now for the nine spot man and the catcher out of Pima Community College, Mikey Muniz. It's Muniz, the right-handed batting catcher in the nine spot, looking to make something happen as the Express here in the bottom of the second at home, looking to extend this 1-0 lead. Muniz coming to the plate, a 177 hitter, but a 352 on base percentage for Mikey Muniz. It's McLaughlin's first pitch home. That's a called strike, finds the outer third. It is nothing and one. Here for Mikey Muniz, 19 RBI this season for Muniz. Ubrig aboard at first and one away for Muniz. McLaughlin ready is now the 0-1 home. Check swing, that one misses high and on the appeal down toward the first base umpire. They say that Mikey Muniz did not go around. Runner at first is Ubrig, one away for Mikey Muniz. McLaughlin, the 1-1, swung on that one. Gets through the left field side. That'll be a base hit. Stopping at second will be Landon Ubrig. Yes, that'll be a one-out single for Mikey Muniz. Two on and one out. We're back to the top of the order for the second time in as many innings. As here comes Philip Chong, the right fielder out of Stanford University. Chong sitting on 1-for-1 with a double and the game's only run, as well as his 22nd stolen base of the season, all coming last time up in the bottom of the first inning. Two on and one out here for Philip Chong. McLaughlin's first pitch swung on and missed at a pitch in the dirt. That'll be strike one. As Philip Chong looked like he kind of changed his mind just about halfway through that one. Thankful that it is early in the bat, of course. That happens to everybody. Ubrig at second, Muniz behind him at first with one away. Eau Claire leading Thunder Bay by a score of 1-0 here, bottom of the second, back home at Carson Park. Runners both go as the 0-1. A called strike on the outer third, the throw down to second, and they say that Muniz avoids the tag. Oh my! Mikey Muniz had to go around to the backside of second base, popped up, and had to make a move to avoid the tag from the second baseman, Weiss. He gets a stolen base, as does Landon Ubrig into third. And it's runners in scoring position with one away now and a 1-1 count. It should be 0-2 count, excuse me, for Philip Chong. As Chong standing ready out of Richmond Hill, Ontario and Stanford University. A home run and 9 RBI, a chance to get into double digits in that category is the 1-1. This is outside, snagged by Fisher. Moves the count now, 2 balls and a strike for Philip Chong. Ubrig at third, Muniz at second here and one away for Philip Chong. It's McLaughlin, the lefty and the sophomore for Thunder Bay. 2-1 home to Chong inside. Moves the count now, 3 balls and a strike for the Express right fielder in the one spot. 2 balls and 2 strikes here for Philip Chong. Runners at second and third, one away, count even at 2 apiece for Chong in the one spot. It's McLaughlin brings the hands together. 2-2 to Chong, swung on and missed, strike three. That'll be out number two as Philip Chong goes down swinging. 2 outs and still 2 in scoring position, though, for a man with the game's lone RBI to this point, Cade Palkowski. It's Palkowski, the center fielder out of the University of Wisconsin-Milwaukee. Palkowski, a sacrifice fly his first time up. It'll be a lefty-lefty matchup between him and McLaughlin. Ubrig at third, Muniz at second after the double steal. First pitch home, swung on, flown to left field. Will it stay fair? Long run and in foul territory, smashing into the chain link fence. It looks like it's Warolo. He looks like he's okay. Nope, he is He's going to stay down for a minute. So he just ran out of real estate, hit that fence full speed, and it looks like he's going to need a minute. Trainers are on their way as Calvin Warlow on the run on that foul ball to the left field side from Cade Palkowski. There's a big impact into that fence, and Warlow is down. We're going to step aside here. We'll give Warlow some time to recover, and we'll let the medical professionals do their work here on your home for Express Baseball.
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0: Thanks, Hunter. Welcome back. We're still in a little bit of an injury timeout here. Calvin Warlow, the Thunder Bay left fielder, with a heavy collision into a chain-link fence in left field. He has just now made it to his feet. You can hear the applause from the Carson Park faithful as Warlow for Thunder Bay will have to leave the game. He will be replaced out in left field by Mark Ross II, who is a right-handed bat out of Springfield, Missouri, and the University of Central Arkansas, where he is a redshirt freshman. So Ross will come in for Warlow over there in right field. No other changes for Thunder Bay. As we get back and ready, it'll be a one-strike count here for Cade Palkowski in the two spot after that foul ball caused quite the delay here in the bottom of the second. As we are just past the 7 o'clock hour, time to remind you that you're listening to Express Baseball right here on Moose Country 106.7 FM, WATQ, Chautauqua, Eau Claire, Chippewa Falls, Menominee, an iHeart radio station. As we get ready here for the 0-1 to Cade Palkowski, who is back at the plate now and standing ready. Palkowski hit a sacrifice fly to center field back earlier on in the first inning. We're here bottom of the second, two in scoring position and two away for your Eau Claire Express. Lefty-lefty matchup is now McLaughlin, the 0-1. At time, a called strike two on the inner third moves the count. No balls and two strikes here for Cade Palkowski. UW-Milwaukee Panther batted in his 31st RBI of the season back in the first inning, giving the Express this 1-0 lead. Two in scoring position, two away as the 0-2 swung on. That one bounced but foul on the first base side as Palkowski reaching at it, getting just the end of the bat on that baseball. As that moves the count, or rather keeps the count right where it is, no balls and two strikes for Palkowski out of Oak Creek, Wisconsin, which is just north of Milwaukee. It's what you would call a suburb. So it'll be Ubrig at third, Muniz at second, still two away, another 0-2. That one misses outside. Moves the count now, a ball and two strikes. Looked like a fastball that time from McLaughlin. Kalkowski leading the Express in stolen bases, 25 of them so far, but has not seen the base paths tonight after that sacrifice fly in the first. 1-2. Swung on in the air, left field side again. Ross is over there in foul territory. That one will land into the Whipfley zone, not playable. It was the count, a ball and two strikes here for Cade Palkowski. Another two-strike foul for Palkowski as he gets back to the plate. Holland Brock in the on-deck circle handing him his Rawlings bat. Of course, Rawlings, a big sponsor of the Northwoods League. Count remains a ball and two strikes here for Cade Palkowski. McLaughlin takes a breath. Another 1-2. That one misses high above the brim of the batting helmet for Cade Palkowski. Moves the count now. Two balls, two strikes, and two outs on what looked like a fastball that time from McLaughlin. Ubrig at third, Muniz at second. McLaughlin's deuces wild to Palkowski. In the dirt, gets away from Fisher. Coming home to score, and sliding under the tag is Landon Ubrig, who scores on the wild pitch to make this 2-0 Eau Claire. Ubrig showing off the speed from third. Muniz also advances on the wild pitch as he's at third with two away, and the count moves full. Three balls and two strikes for Cade Palkowski at the plate. 2-0 Express here in the bottom of the second inning, thanks to the wild pitch from Sam McLaughlin, who throws away that baseball. It's not to his liking. Now gets another one. Ahead of the full count payoff to Cade Palkowski. Number of two strike fouls here in this at bat already for Palkowski. Muniz at third, two away. 3-2, swung on, that's in the air, right center field, could be trouble. Spallita and Kraft in there, as it'll be Spallita. It's off his glove, and now Palkowski rounding second, heading for third. He's into third safely on a two-out RBI triple to make this a 3-0 lead for your Eau Claire Express here in the bottom of the second inning. RBI triple for Cade Palkowski. His 32nd RBI of the season and his second of the game. Scores Muniz from third as Spallita, with a valiant effort in right field, just could not get there in time. Went off his glove, off the wall, and Palkowski did not stop. Runner at third, two away now for Holland Brock, the designated hitter out of Montevallo. And the first pitch misses outside to him. It's ball one for Holland Brock, the All-Star. Brock 1-for-1 with a single. Reached third but did not score back in the first inning. Palkowski at third, still two away for your Eau Claire Express. 1-0. Swung on, that one gets through, down into left field. That'll be an RBI single for Holland Brock, his 40th RBI of the year. And that makes this a 4-0 lead for your Eau Claire Express, scoring Cade Palkowski from third after the triple. Holland Brock with his second hit of the ball game. He's 2-for-2, standing proudly at first base. Runner at first, and two away now for Anthony Martinez in the four spot. It's the Express with three runs across here in the bottom of the second to take a 4-0 lead over Thunder Bay. First pitch home to Martinez, a called strike on the inner third. It is 0-1 for Anthony Martinez. 1-for-1 with a single is Martinez, who came in a 340 hitter for your Eau Claire Express. Brock at first and two away is McLaughlin, the 0-1. That one swung on, grounded foul, third baseline. Quickly, no balls and two strikes for Anthony Martinez. 0-2 the count for the Express third baseman in the cleanup spot. The right-handed batting Anthony Martinez stands back in. It is Brock at first and two away. 0-2. Swung on and missed. Strike three. That retires the side. But your Eau Claire Express, three more runs here in the bottom of the second, makes it a 4-0 lead heading to the third on your home for Express Baseball.
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4: Welcome back, everybody. Top of the third, bottom of the order coming at you here for the Thunder Bay Border Cats. It'll be Ross, Weiss, and Crafton due up here for Thunder Bay as we get started in the top of the third inning. A 4-0 lead for your Eau Claire Express thanks to 3 runs on 3 hits and 1 man left on base in the bottom of the second. Mark Ross, the second, is at the plate out of the University of Central Arkansas. Lefty Braxton Buehr fires a first pitch, swung on, lifted high, and foul, strike one here for Ross. As Mark Ross, the second, playing right field, a defensive substitution for Calvin Warlow, who left the game with an injury after that collision in left field foul territory. As the 0-1 swung on and missed, strike two for Mark Ross, who comes into this ballgame a .225 hitter for the Border Cats. 5 RBI so far this season for Ross. Base is empty, nobody out. As the 0-2 to Mark Ross, swung on, flown foul, first base side again. Count remains no balls and 2 strikes here for Ross in the 7th spot. A lot of times, you know, you don't really understand as the 0-2 misses outside ball one. As a player on the bench, You don't know if you're going to come into a game any given night, so it always pays to stay ready. As now Buehr ready, the 1-2 home to Ross, swung on and missed, strike three. Mark Ross goes down swinging on Braxton Buehr's 2nd strikeout of the ballgame, 1st of the inning. It is 1 out and the base is empty. And a quick little bit of news and notes for you, as Thunder Bay has got John Hood up and throwing in their bullpen. Hood is a 6'1 right-hander and a sophomore out of Mineral Area Community College in Missouri, originally hailing from Hickman, Nebraska. Bases empty and 1 away for Jack Weiss at the plate. First pitch to Weiss, misses outside, ball one. As Weiss, .500 in the batting average department here for the Border Cats. As Weiss went 1-for-2 last night as the 1-0 in the air out to right field, but put away from Philip Chong. For the 2nd out of the inning, Weiss retired on the flyout for out number 2. It is 2 outs and the base is empty. And the first time since that long road trip, we're here for the beer batter at Carson Park. As Bennett Crafton in the 9 spot is the beer batter tonight. Of course, fans here get $2 soft drinks and $2 beers if the beer batter strikes out. Lefty-lefty matchup as Braxton Buehr deals a first pitch missing low and away, ball one. Here for Crafton, a .310 hitter with a home run and 4 RBI. As the 1-0 swung on, grounded over toward first base, Sawyer Stein's got it. He'll underhand it to Braxton Buehr, and that will retire the side on the 3-1 ground out. No runs, no hits, no nothing for Thunder Bay again. 4-0 Express heading to the bottom of the third right here on your home for Express Baseball.
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7: He pulled into that small scenic overlook, the one that doesn't have a name.
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7: But that view, sugar maples and red oak mixed into the slope. Above it, a bald eagle's nest sat in a white pine. We sat there shoulder to shoulder, sharing a bag of trail mix and arguing about whether the blue M&Ms taste different. Then he got quiet. He said he'd been coming to this place for years when he needed to think, and lately, all he thought about was a future with me in it.
8: The shortest distance between will you and I do comes through Lasker's.
7: He pulled out that little black box like it had just been sitting there, patiently waiting. And I swear I'm not making this up. Just then, two eagles came home to their nest, and the ring was perfect for me.
8: Lasker's, across from Oakwood Mall and Lasker's.com.
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4: Thanks, Holland. Bottom of the third coming at you. It'll be Stein, Bussin, and Schumacher, 5, 6, and 7, due up in the bottom of the third inning. As your Eau Claire Express with a 4-0 lead over these Thunder Bay Border Cats. The new arm on the mound for Thunder Bay will be John Hood, who is a 6'1 right-hander and a sophomore out of Mineral Area Community College, originally hailing from Hickman, Nebraska. As Hood this season, 8 appearances, an 0-1 record over 14 and two-thirds innings, giving up 15 earned runs, 2 more coming unearned on 16 hits, walking 16 and striking out 9 for an ERA of 9.20 and a whip of 2.18 here for Hood. As we'll take a look at the final line score for Sam McLaughlin, who went 2 innings full. First now righty-righty matchup as Hood's first pitch is swung on, popped up first base side by Sawyer Stein. It'll be Stevie Waters at first base, putting away Stein on the pop-out toward first, one up, one down. That'll bring Jake Bussin to the plate now. As Bussin, the second baseman out of the University of Illinois Chicago, Sam McLaughlin for Thunder Bay done after 2 innings full, giving up 4 runs all earned on 6 hits, walking 1 and striking out 3 for Sam McLaughlin for Thunder Bay. Base is empty and 1 away as John Hood deals the first pitch to Jake Bussin. That one misses well outside, ball 1 for Bussin out of Hudson, Wisconsin. Bussin came in a 204 hitter, but a 413 on base percentage, helped along by those 21 times hit by a pitch. Now the 1-0 to Jake Bussin. Swung on that one. Looped over towards short, and under it is Nate Negree. He'll put it away for the second out of the inning. On the second pop out of the inning, that time to short. It is 2 outs and the base is empty for the Express, bottom of the third. Now for Jackson Schumacher, the Express left fielder out of Bradley University. Schumacher sitting on 0-for-1 with a ground out here in this ballgame. He'll be another righty-righty matchup for Hood on the mound. 2 outs and the base is empty. And now the first pitch home to Schumacher, swung on. That one blooped over the head of Waters and down into shallow right field. That'll be a 2-out single for Jackson Schumacher, who gets aboard at first and extends the inning here for your Eau Claire Express in the bottom of the third. As Landon Ubrig standing in, he's the shortstop out of Rock Valley Community College for your Eau Claire Express. It is 2 outs and it is Schumacher at first. Here with the Express hanging on to a 4-0 lead over Thunder Bay. First pitch home to Landon Ubrig. That one, a called strike on the outer third. It is nothing and one. Here for Landon Ubrig. Walked his first time up. Still a 248 hitter. Nothing and one the count here for Ubrig, who scored the first run of the second inning, coming home on a wild pitch as the 0-1 misses low and inside. Moves the count now, a ball and a strike for Landon Ubrig. Runner at first is Schumacher and two away. A ball and a strike here for Ubrig. As Hood now the 1-1 home, swung on that one, lined and caught by Negree, and that will retire the side. A loud out for Landon Ubrig. Line out to short for those of you scoring at home. It's no runs on one hit, one man left. After three innings full, it is a 4-0 lead for Eau Claire on your home for Express Baseball.
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4: 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Top of the fourth coming at you is your Eau Claire Express leading Thunder Bay by a score of 4-0 here at home. First pitch swung on and missed, strike one by the one-spot man, Nate Negree, as Negree, the shortstop out of the University of Central Arkansas. Braxton Buehr ready for his fourth inning of work on the mound for your Eau Claire Express as the 0-1. That time a called strike two finds the low outside of the plate. Moves the count quickly, nothing and two for Nate Negree, as Negree sitting on 0-for-1 with a ground out here for the Border Cats as the 0-2 swung on, flown foul. First base side of the screen. Still nothing and two for Nate Negree, who came in a 246 hitter, a home run, and six RBI. Bases empty, nobody out, as Buehr now the 0-2. Swung on, that's in the air out towards center field, long run, but Palkowski finds his way under it and puts it away for the first out of the inning here in the top of the fourth. It is one out and the base is empty. Now for Steven Spallita, as Spallita, the right fielder for the Border Cats out of the University of Louisiana Lafayette, which, as mentioned, the first two games of this series makes him a raging Cajun. First pitch home, that one misses outside and low, ball one for Steven Spallita. As at Lafayette, they have that Raging Cajun's wordmark logo on the sides of their football helmets. As the 1-0 in the dirt, two balls and no strikes here for Spallita. A lot of cool nicknames in college sports. To me, I think that one takes the cake. Even just solely based off of the rhyming. Got to have a good rhyme every once in a while. As the 2-0 inside, now three balls and no strikes for Steven Spallita. Braxton Buehr finds himself in his first three-ball count of the outing here in his fourth inning of work on the mound. 3-0 to Spallita, that's a called strike one on the inner third. As Buehr battles back in, 85 miles an hour on that offering, moves the count, three balls and a strike. The 3-1 outside, ball four, Thunder Bay has their first base runner of the ball game, as Braxton Buehr allows a five-pitch walk here with one out in the top of the first. He had been perfect through his first 10 batters of work. But now the clean sheet is a little bit less clean first base runner of the game. So it's a runner at first and one away now for Jimmy Peltier. Peltier, the third baseman out of CSU Pueblo, as the first pitch misses low and inside, ball one to Peltier. Pueblo, of course, in the Colorado State University system. Pelche came in a 258 hitter, but 0-for-1 with a pop-out as the 1-0 swung on, grounded, off the glove of Martinez at third. And aboard at first safely will be Pelche, and that will go down, unfortunately.

0: out of Incarnate Ward, and before then, Ottawa, Ontario. Nothing and one the count. Here for Colin Fisher, who was 0-for-1 with a ground out over towards second. As the 0-1, a called strike, the throw down to first, not in time, as Peltier at first gets there just ahead of the tag from Stein. Nothing and two now for Colin Fisher after the called strike. Bure, the 0-2, swung on, tip back, foul. Nothing and two here for Colin Fisher. So it's Peltier at first after the error. Spallita ahead of him at second after the walk. Here for Braxton Bure on the mound. Still a no balls and two strikes count here for Colin Fisher. As the 0-2 misses inside toward the shoe tops, moves the count now a ball and two strikes here for Fisher. Two home runs, 22 RBI this season. He's in the four spot now for the Border Cats. Bure takes a breath. Looks backwards, throws forwards. The 1-2 swung on in the air out towards center field, but Palkowski backpedaling. He's got it, nearly stumbles, but he puts it away for the second out of the inning. And his throw to third keeps Spallita the lead runner at second. As it is two on and now two out here for Stevie Waters, the first baseman out of the University of British Columbia. Waters sitting on 0-for-1 with a flyout at this point. Spallita at second, Peltier behind him at first. And two away for Stevie Waters is Bure. The first pitch to Waters, that one. A called strike in her third. It is nothing in one. As Stevie Waters came in a 303 hitter out of the University of British Columbia. Spallita at second, Peltier at first, and two away is now the 0-1. Curveball misses just outside. Moves the count now a ball and a strike. Here for Stevie Waters. Braxton Bure and Mikey Muniz, the pitcher-catcher battery for the Express, both out of Pima Community College, where they're teammates. As the 1-1 to Waters swung on and missed strike two, they've had themselves a lot of success for the Express here in the top of the fourth. As it is a 4-0 lead for your Eau Claire Express. A couple of base runners on here for Thunder Bay, but zeros in the columns that matter on the scoreboard. 1-2 from Bure inside and low, moves the count even. Two balls, two strikes, and two outs. That was a fastball that time from the 6-4 left-hander Braxton Bure. Waters in the 5 spot, 0-for-1 with a flyout towards Schumacher in left field. The crowd getting into it. They're behind Bure. The deuces wild home. Swung on and missed strike three. It'll be the third strikeout through four innings of work for Braxton Bure. No runs on no hits. And two men left for Thunder Bay after that error. Bottom of the fourth next. Still up by four here on your home for Express Baseball.
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1: Welcome back, everybody. Bottom of the fourth coming at you. 9-1-2 due up for your Eau Claire Express. That's Moniz Chong and Palkowski as Eau Claire leading after four through 3.5 innings. And here comes Mikey Moniz at the plate. It'll be a righty-righty matchup with John Hood, the reliever for Thunder Bay, into his second inning of work for the Border Cats. First pitch home now to Mikey Moniz. And that one is a called strike, top of the zone, nothing and one. A fastball at 90 miles an hour from the right arm of Hood. Is Moniz one for one with a single. He stole a base, advanced again on a wild pitch, and scored back in the second inning. Good night for him at the plate so far. Is now the 0-1 to Moniz. Check swing, misses inside on the appeal down to first base. The first base umpire Silas Drayden says that Moniz went around. Quickly, no balls and two strikes here for Mikey Moniz. Moniz came in hitting a .177, but a .352 on base percentage for the catcher in the nine spot as the 0-2 inside moves the count now a ball and two strikes for Mikey Moniz out of Tucson, Arizona. Moniz 19 RBI this season, getting things started for the Express in the nine spot here, bottom of the fourth. Hood, 1-2, outside, two balls and two strikes now for Mikey Moniz. So Moniz takes a moment, steps out of the batter's box, takes a practice swing. 2-2 the count here for Mikey Moniz out of Pima Community College. 2-2, that one, called strike three, inner third. Moniz is going to go down looking. And that will be the first out of the inning, first strikeout of the outing for John Hood. As it is one out and the base is empty here for Philip Chong, the right fielder out of Stanford University. As Chong sitting on one for two with a double and a run. Here for the Express, another righty-righty matchup for John Hood. The righty on the mound here for Thunder Bay. So the Stanford Cardinal Chong stands in and ready. First pitch from Hood, that one misses low and away, ball one. As Chong holds up on it. Ball one at 80 miles an hour from John Hood as Chong one for two, getting his third trip to the plate here in the fourth inning for the Express. 1-0, outside again, two balls and no strikes. A little less close that time, but it was a fastball at 90 miles an hour, trying to find the outer third, couldn't do it. Here for Philip Chong. Came in a .212 hitter, but a .412 on base percentage. Now up to 22 stolen bases on the season after pilfering the bag at third back in the first. As the 2-0 outside, three balls and no strikes now after another fastball from Hood. Chong with the double, stole third and scored on a sacrifice fly from Cade Palkowski, who's on deck. 3-0 to Chong, that time a called strike as Hood finds the zone. Moves the count, three balls and a strike on another John Hood fastball. Chong with that double in the first, struck out swinging last time up. Hood's 3-1 offering. That one outside, ball four, and Philip Chong gets aboard at first on the one-out walk. It'll be one out and one on. Now for Cade Palkowski, the center fielder out of UW-Milwaukee. Palkowski is one for one. Pair of RBI so far, one on a triple, one on a sacrifice fly. Here for Cade Palkowski, he's putting together an early case for player of the night. Still a lot of innings left to go here for Palkowski, who came in a .338 hitter out of UW-Milwaukee. It's Chong at first and one away. Quick throw over from Hood, checks on Philip Chong, who's back in safely ahead of the 0-0 to Cade Palkowski. Chong already with one stolen base here in this ballgame. Looking for what would be number 23 on the season for Philip Chong. First pitch to Palkowski, that one a called strike on the outer third, nothing and one for Cade Palkowski at the plate.

0: Chong at first and one away here for Palkowski. As the 0-1 home, that one outside, moves the count even, a ball and a strike, as Fisher behind the plate has to pop out of his stance to snag it. 1-1 the count for Cade Palkowski as he's got Chong at first and one away. Here, bottom of the fourth inning, a 4-0 lead for Eau Claire. 1-1, that one just outside. Chong faked like he was going, took a good step and a half there. Over towards second. Is that one off speed? Looked like a curveball that time at 79 miles an hour from John Hood. Chong at first and one away here for Palkowski. The 2-1. That one just outside. Three balls and a strike here for the UW-Milwaukee Panther, Cade Palkowski. Of course, the only Division I baseball program in the state of Wisconsin. Chong at first and one away. Palkowski, 32 RBI, two of them tonight. 3-1 runner goes. That one misses inside, and the throw down to second is not in time. Oh, and it looks like it caught Nate Negree in the midsection, you might say. He is not having fun right now. That throw from Fisher a little bit offline. Philip Chong does get his 23rd stolen base of the season. As it looks like Nate Negree is down in a heap. This is a tough scene for Thunder Bay. Would be their second player to leave the game with the injury. And hopeful that Nate Negree is okay. So it looks like we're going to take a quick break here while they check on Negree, as it's one out and a man at second after the stolen base on your home for Express Baseball.
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0: Thanks, Jake. Welcome back to the bottom of the fourth inning. Another injury for Thunder Bay, as their shortstop, Nate Negree, having to leave the game. Looked like it was a wrist injury on that left wrist, as they were taken off the wrap and looking at that. As it'll be Jesus Vasquez taking his place over at short. And Vasquez will bat first in the batting order. It is runners at first and second. No stolen base for Philip Chong, as it was ball four to Cade Palkowski, who was aboard at first. And the worst part of that is that the play that Negree was injured on really didn't have to happen because of that. So it is two on and one away. Chong does not get the steal, but he does get the base, as Holland Brock coming to the plate, the designated hitter out of the University of Montevallo. First pitch to Brock, swung on, grounded past the glove of Palche, and round and third, heading for home is Philip Chong. It'll be an RBI single for Holland Brock, his third straight single and his second RBI tonight. Puts him up to 41 on the season, as your Eau Claire Express now with a 5-0 lead. Brock at first on the single for the third time tonight. Palkowski stops at second, and Chong scores from second. One out and two men on now for Anthony Martinez, the third baseman out of Bradley University. Runners at first and second is now the 0-0 offering to Anthony Martinez. Swung on, lifted high and foul on the first base side. That'll be strike one. It's Martinez sitting on 1-for-2 with a single and a strikeout for the Bradley Brave at the plate. It's a righty-righty matchup with John Hood on the mound. Hood ready. 0-1, runners go. That one misses inside on the hands. The throw down to second is in time, as they say that Holland Brock could not stay on the bag. The tag applied from Vasquez. So that will be out number two as Holland Brock is caught stealing. But Cade Palkowski with his 26th stolen base of the season. He's over to third now, two away. Count moves a ball and a strike for Anthony Martinez. Martinez, 1-for-2, stole a base himself. That was back in the first as the 1-1 swung on, fouled first base side. That one over the head of everybody in the first base side general admission. Here's the count, a ball and two strikes for Anthony Martinez. Runner at third and two away. As the 1-2 swung on, grounded foul here for Martinez. This is Palkowski at third. The Express now up by a score of 5-0 here in the bottom of the fourth inning for Martinez. Martinez, 6 home runs, 30 RBI, looking for a 31st. As the Express, they've got experience to know that no lead is safe here in the Northwoods League. Palkowski at third, two away. As Hood shakes off a sign from Fisher, now he's got one he likes. 1-2, swung on and missed, strike three, that'll retire the side. As it is one run on one hit, and one man left on for the Express, bottom of the fourth, 5-0 heading to the fifth on your home for Express Baseball.
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0: Welcome back, everybody. Top of the fifth inning coming at you here, as it will be Steinberg, Ross, and Weiss due up here for Thunder Bay in the top of the fifth inning. That's 6, 7, and 8. Here for Jacob Steinberg, the designated hitter for the Border Cats. Braxton Buehr on the mound, pitching well, ready for his fifth inning of work for your Eau Claire Express. As it is a 5-0 lead for the Trains after four innings. Full first pitch swinging for Steinberg. That one on the first base side. It will not stay playable, and it will go off of the metal bleachers in the general admission section for strike one. here for Steinberg out of Belmont Abbey College, a 188 hitter. Coming into this ballgame, three home runs and six RBI for the Border Cats for Steinberg. 0-1 from Buehr, swung on, grounded foul, third base side. Quickly, no balls and two strikes here for Jacob Steinberg, who hails from the state of Maryland. It is Belmont Abbey College, the school that he plays at in the state of North Carolina, so very used to that Eastern Seaboard region. Base is empty and nobody out here for Steinberg. 0-2. Swung on, poked that one foul, first base side. Pass Sawyer Stein in foul territory as the count remains. No balls and two strikes after what looked like a fastball from Braxton Buehr. It is an 0-2 count, three fouls so far in this at-bat for Jacob Steinberg. Buehr the sign for Muniz, and the 0-2 swung on, grounded over toward third. Anthony Martinez has got it on a couple of hops, but the throw will be toward the express dugout. That'll go down as the second E5 of the night for Anthony Martinez. Tough one for Martinez, as must have just taken his eye off it or something. So it goes down as the second error of the night here for the Express, both charged to Anthony Martinez. As it is Steinberg at first and nobody out now for Mark Ross the second. As Ross sitting on 0-for-1 with a strikeout, a late addition to this ballgame. As the first pitch to Ross is fought off foul, third base side, strike one. Nothing and one the count here for Mark Ross, a 225 hitter out of the University of Central Arkansas. Steinberg at first and nobody out here for Ross. Buehr the lefty, the 0-1, misses low and inside. Moves the count now even, a ball and a strike for Mark Ross. Out of the University of Central Arkansas, before then Springfield, Missouri. 1-1. That one misses low. Two balls and a strike here for Mark Ross, the second. It's one on, nobody out after the error from Martinez. Ross, the 2-1, swung on and missed strike two, but it gets away from Muniz. He recovers in time. Steinberg does not advance. As Springfield, Missouri, one of a number of places in this country named Springfield. Of course, maybe Springfield, Illinois may be the most prominent. But in nearly every state, there is a Springfield. As the 2-2 outside, ball three rides the count full for Mark Ross. And that's why it's such a mystery as to which Springfield the Simpsons live in. As the 3-2, that one called strike three. Mark Ross goes down looking. He is frozen pizza. And that will be out number one on the fourth strikeout for Braxton Buehr tonight. First one looking as Ross is retired on a nice pitch on the low outside corner. And now it's the turn of Jack Weiss, the second baseman out of Jefferson Community College. Weiss standing in 0-for-1 in this ballgame as the first pitch home. A called strike finds the low inside corner in the lefty-on-righty matchup. As Weiss, originally hailing from Thunder Bay, Ontario, got his first hit of the season last night as a pinch hitter in front of his home crowd at Port Arthur Stadium. As the 0-1 misses low and away on a curveball from Buehr, it's a ball and a strike for Jack Weiss. Nice to see, you know, a player get a hit in front of the hometown crowd as the 1-1 swung on and missed. Strike two moves the count, a ball and two strikes for Weiss out of Jefferson Community College, which is in Missouri. It's nice to have that culmination of all that hard work to get to this level. Culmination's a fun word. A lot of syllables there. 1-2 to Weiss. Swung on that one in the air, center field. Coming in for it is Cade Palkowski, and he will put that one away for out number two. On the fly out to center field, it's two outs and Steinberg at first. Now for Bennett Crafton in the nine spot, and thanks to the error from Martinez, if any runs come across for Thunder Bay, they will be unearned here in the top of the fifth inning. 5-0 Express, two outs, and a runner at first, top of the fifth for Thunder Bay, as it'll be Bennett Crafton The center fielder out of Bradley University standing ready. Takes a look at one low for ball one. As Crafton, the beer batter, 0 for 1, but it was a ground out. Express fans hoping for a strikeout as the 1-0. This is inside, two balls and no strikes for Bennett Crafton. Runner at first is Steinberg and two away. It's the 2-0, swung on that one in the air out toward right center field. That one will get down for the first hit of the ball game for Thunder Bay. Palkowski fields it at the warning track, throws on to second, and the throw home will not be in time. As Steinberg scores from first, he is unearned for Braxton Buehr thanks to the error. But it will be an RBI double for Bennett Crafton in the nine spot, and that will make this a 5-1 ball game here with the Express still leading Thunder Bay. Runner at second and two away, and we're back to the top of the order here for Nate. It is not Nate Negree. He left the game with an injury. It'll be Jesus Vasquez as Vasquez standing in at the plate. Out of the University of Hawaii before then Hayward, California, takes a look at a first pitch ball on the inside here for Jesus Vasquez. In Thunder Bay, they call him Chewy Vasquez. Runner at second and two away as the 1-0 swung on, bounced over towards second. Jake Busson will throw on to first, and that will retire the side as it is one run across here for Thunder Bay on one hit and one error, leaving one man on base. At the halfway point, 5-1 Eau Claire on your home for Express Baseball.
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0: Welcome back. Bottom of the fifth coming at you. Stein, Busson, and Schumacher do up for your Eau Claire Express. That's 5, 6, and 7 in the bottom of the fifth inning to face John Hood for what will be his third inning of work in relief for the Thunder Bay Border Cats. A 5-1 lead for the Express after one run on a hit and an error. Here for Thunder Bay back in the top of the fifth. First pitch home now to the Iowa Hawkeyes. Sawyer Stein is a called strike on the outer third. Nothing in one here for Stein. Sitting on 0 for 2 with a flyout and a pop out for Sawyer Stein. Hood ready. Is now the 0-1 home to Stein. Swung on that one, fouled first base side. Moves the count quickly. No balls and two strikes. After Stein spoils that 90-mile-an-hour fastball from John Hood. It's Iowa, of course, in the Big Ten, which is one of the premier conferences in college sports. A power conference. As the 0-2 to Sawyer Stein misses inside, moves the count now a ball and two strikes for the Express 5-spot man. 1-2 the count as Stein takes one inside in a two-strike count. Stein came in a 265 hitter, pair of home runs, and 22 RBI. It's the 1-2 inside. Did it graze the batting helmet? I don't think it did. There's no call. Is Stein able to get his noggin out of the way of that one? It's the count, 2 balls and 2 strikes for Sawyer Stein. Stein 0-for-2, a flyout and a pop-out to this point. 2-2 from Hood. Swung on, grounded over towards short. Vasquez is up with it, and his throw on to first is in time. That'll be out number one as Stein retired on the ground out. 6-3 for those of you scoring at home. One up, one down. As now here comes Jake Bussin, the Express second baseman out of the University of Illinois, Chicago. Bussin 0-for-2, a strikeout and a pop-out. Here in his third season with your Eau Claire Express out of Hudson, Wisconsin. Another righty-righty matchup is Hood. The first pitch home to Bussin inside, ball one. Hood has missed inside a couple times this inning now. As it's a ball and no strikes for Jake Bussin, who came into this ballgame a .413 on base percentage. .10 Swung on that one high in the air, right field side, but hooking foul. It will not stay playable as that one will bounce onto the Eagles club deck, and a fan over there on the tall hop making the play. Nice place to see a ball game from. Called a game from out there once way back in the day. One out and the base is empty. The count evens at a ball and a strike here for Jake Bussin. Bussin, the second baseman out of the University of Illinois, Chicago. 7 home runs, most on the Express this season, is the 1-1 outside and low. Something off speed at 78 miles an hour that time from John Hood. Moves the count, 2 balls and a strike for Jake Bussin. Base is empty and one away here for Bussin. Swung on, grounded up the middle. That'll get through. Bussin finds his way aboard with a one-out single. It's Bussin aboard at first, putting that one right up the middle. Neither Vasquez nor Weiss had a play at it. Runner at first and one away now for Jackson Schumacher, the Express left fielder out of Bradley University. Schumacher sitting on 1-for-2 with a single. 1 out, 1 on here, bottom of the fifth. The Express up by 4. It is 5-1, Eau Claire. Hood ready. First pitch to Schumacher. That time a called strike finds the outer third. A fastball over the plate at 88 miles an hour here for Jackson Schumacher. Came in a 243 hitter, 1-for-2 with a single his last time up. As Bussin leads off a first, being held close to the bag by Waters for Thunder Bay. 0-1 on the way to Schumacher. That one outside and low. Moves the count now, a ball and a strike for the Express 7-spot man and the left fielder, Schumacher. Schumacher, a 243 hitter, 5 home runs, 26 RBI this season. One from Schumacher. That one, a called strike, 2 outer third. Another fastball that time from Hood moves the count, a ball and 2 strikes for Jackson Schumacher out of Trainer, Iowa. Bussin at first and one away. Hood brings the hands together. 1-2. That one just inside. Good take that time from Schumacher. Evens up the count. 2 balls, 2 strikes here with Bussin at first and one away for Jackson Schumacher. Eau Claire with a 5-1 lead over Thunder Bay here in the bottom of the fifth at home as the 2-2 grounded up the middle. Vasquez on to Weiss for one. Nope, he'll do it himself. And the throw on to first in time. It'll be a 6-unassisted-to-3 double play to retire the side. No runs on one hit, but nobody left on base after 5 innings full. It's Eau Claire 5, Thunder Bay 1 here on your home for Express Baseball.
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0: Thanks, Anthony. Welcome back. It is the top of the sixth inning. A 5-1 lead for your Eau Claire Express. It'll be Spallita, Pelche, and Fisher due up here in the top of the sixth for Thunder Bay. All to face Braxton Buehr getting ready for his sixth inning of work. As Buehr, so far, 67 pitches through five innings. It's the first pitch, curveball, misses high. Ball one to Steven Spallita, who's sitting on 0-for-1, but he walked to break up the perfect game back in the top of the fourth inning for Thunder Bay. As the 1-0 swung on in the air over toward right field, but it will be a little bit short of that as it's a pop-out over toward Sawyer Stein at first base. One up, one down on the pop-out to first. Spallita retired. One out and the base is empty now for Jimmy Pelche, as Pelche, the third baseman out of Colorado State University Pueblo. One out and the base is empty here for Pelche, a 258 hitter at the plate. As the first pitch outside and high, ball one for Pelche. Pelche 0-for-2, but reached on an error by Martinez at third last time up. 1-0. That one outside again, two balls and no strikes. So a couple of arms up in both bullpens. Get you those names for you in just a second. Two balls and no strikes here for Jimmy Pelche as the 2-0 outside, ball three. It'll be Eli Hain, as Hain, the 6'3 righty and the sophomore out of Hondo, Texas, and Amarillo Community College, up in the bullpen for Thunder Bay. And for your Eau Claire Express, there'll be a brand new pitcher, Cody Callahan, a 5'9 left-hander and a sophomore, as the 3-0 swung on and missed, strike one, out of the state of North Carolina and North Carolina A&T. One out, base is empty here in the top of the sixth inning for Pelche. Three balls and a strike for the Thunder Bay third baseman as the 3-1 swung on, tip back, foul, strike two. Rides the count full, three balls, two strikes, one out, and nobody on. Here now for Jimmy Pelche. Count full, base is empty, and one away for Pelche. Buehr, the lefty, the payoff. Just outside, ball four. It'll be Buehr's second walk of the ball game. Mighty close that time, but close but no cigar. As it's Pelche aboard at first, and one away now for Colin Fisher, the catcher out of Incarnate Ward. As Fisher standing ready, sitting on 0-for-2, a ground out and a fly out here for Colin Fisher. The first pitch home that time, a called strike, finds the low inside corner. It is nothing and one here for Fisher, who came into this ball game a 236 hitter, two home runs and 22 RBI. 0-1. Swung on, grounded over toward third. Martinez on to second for one. Backhanded the throw to first, not in time. But what a play from Anthony Martinez on a ball he did not have a whole heck of a lot of time on. Got it out of his glove and backhand flipped it on to Bussin at second. That goes down as a 5-4 fielder's choice. Fisher aboard at first. Peltier retired for out number two. Two outs, and it is Fisher aboard at first now for Stevie Waters, the first baseman out of the University of British Columbia. First pitch misses outside. Ball one to Waters, who's sitting on 0-2 with a flyout and a strikeout to this point for the Thunder Bay first baseman. 1-0. Swung on, grounded over toward Martinez again. This time his throw on to second is all the Express need. A 5-4 ground out retires the side. No runs on, no hits, and one man left on base here in the top of the sixth inning. We head to the bottom of the sixth, leading by a score of 5-1 on your home for Express Baseball.
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0: Welcome back, everybody, as we get into the bottom of the sixth. 8-9-1 due up for your Eau Claire Express as John Hood is done after three innings full, giving up one earned run on three hits, walking two and striking out two. He will be replaced by Eli Hine on the mound for the Thunder Bay Border Cats, as Hine, a 6'3 right-hander and a sophomore out of Amarillo Community College, originally out of Hondo, Texas, is Hine this season for the Border Cats. Five appearances, an 0-2 record over nine innings full, giving up 10 earned runs on 12 hits, walking eight and striking out 13 for an ERA of 10 right on the dot and a whip of 2.22. Ubrig, Muniz, and Chong do up. That begins with Landon Ubrig at the plate, the shortstop for the Express out of Rock Valley Community College. We are here in the bottom of the sixth inning. A 5-1 lead for the Trains here, bottom of the sixth. First pitch home to Landon Ubrig. Check swing misses well high, about shoulder high to Ubrig, who himself is a tall man. 1-0 the count after that first pitch fastball from Eli Hine. 1-0 from Hine. Inside, two balls and no strikes for Landon Ubrig. Sitting on 0-1 in this ballgame with a line out towards short, but walked and scored on a wild pitch back in the second inning for the Express, did Ubrig. Hine shakes off a sign from Fisher behind the plate and now will step off of the mound ahead of the 2-0. Time called, and it looks like Fisher's going to have to go out there and have a word with Eli Hine. 5-1 Express leading, two balls and no strikes to Landon Ubrig, as whatever was said was short and sweet between this pitcher and catcher battery. 2-0 the count here for Landon Ubrig as he leads the Express in triples with two of them this season. 2-0. That one swung on, grounded foul, third base side rather, strike one for Landon Ubrig in the eighth spot, who's got four home runs, 27 RBI this season for the Express. Fastball that time from Hine. Now let's see what he does on the 2-1 to Ubrig. That one just inside, three balls and a strike. Good take that time. On another fastball at 88 miles an hour from Eli Hine. Base is empty, nobody out. Hines 3-1. Swung on and missed, strike two. Looked like that one was off speed, down to 82 miles an hour. Ubrig out in front of it. Rides the count full at 3-2 here for the Rock Valley Community College Golden Eagle. Payoff to Landon Ubrig, swung on and missed, strike three. Looked like Hine went back to the same pitch, got Ubrig down swinging for out number one. It is one out and the base is empty after the strikeout. Here now for Mikey Muniz, the catcher out of Pima Community College. Muniz sitting on 1-for-2 with a single and a run. As Muniz will be another righty-righty matchup for Hine on the mound. Base is empty, one away. Hine's first pitch to Muniz. Swung on and missed, strike one. That one toward the low outside corner. Looks like a breaking ball that time at 82 miles an hour. Hine seems to like that one. It's working for him tonight. One out and the base is empty for Mikey Muniz. 0-1 on the way. Swung on, lifted high and foul, first base side. And that will be strike two here for Muniz out of Tucson, Arizona, and Pima Community College here in his second season with your Eau Claire Express. One out, base is empty for Muniz in the ninth spot here in the bottom of the sixth inning. Hines 0-2. Swung on, grounded over towards short. Vasquez is up with it. His throw on to first will beat Muniz. A 6-3 ground out for out number two. And it will be two gone and nobody on for your Eau Claire Express. Now for Philip Chong in the one spot. Chong 1-for-2 but has reached twice and scored twice. Once on a double and once on a walk. Two outs and the base is empty for Philip Chong, who came into this ballgame with a .412 on base percentage, has helped the cause reaching two out of three times. As he takes a look at a first pitch outside, ball one, something even slower that time at 79 miles an hour from Hine, the righty on the mound for the Border Cats. Eau Claire ahead 5-1. As the 1-0, low and inside, two balls and no strikes for Philip Chong. Chong a home run and 9 RBI this season, stole his 22nd base for the Express back in the first inning. The 2-0 to Chong. That one is a called strike, finds the inner third, moves things now 2-1 for Philip Chong, the Express right fielder. Out of Stanford University, who has scored two of those five runs for the Express so far. The 2-1, that time a called strike, two outer third, no doubt about it. Moves the count even, two balls, two strikes, two outs, and the base is empty for Philip Chong, the Express right fielder. Deuces wild home, swung on and missed, but it's dropped by Fisher. The throw on to first is just in time. And it will beat Chong to complete the strikeout for out number three as the Express go down in order in the bottom of the sixth. After six innings full, it's Eau Claire 5 and Thunder Bay 1. Seventh inning next on your home for Express Baseball.
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0: Thanks, Brock. It's the top of the seventh inning. My name is Noah Schwartz, and you're listening to Express Baseball right here on Moose Country 106.7 FM, Moose106.com, and iHeartRadio. As here, after six innings full, it is a 5-1 Eau Claire lead. Steinberg, Ross, and Weiss do up here for Thunder Bay. That's 6, 7, and 8 in their order. It will be Braxton Buehr's seventh inning of work on the mound. Buehr pitching really well as he was perfect through 3 1/3, and he had a no-hitter through 4 2/3. So far allowing just one run on one hit as well as two errors for Braxton Buehr. Now he dealt a first pitch ball to Jacob Steinberg. Is now the 1-0, a called strike. Was the count now a ball and a strike for Steinberg, as the designated hitter for Thunder Bay out of Belmont Abbey College, sitting on 0-2, a strikeout, also reached on an error and scored their lone run as the 1-1 swung on and missed at a pitch in the dirt, strike two. Here for Jacob Steinberg at the plate, Braxton Buehr has walked two and struck out four. Pitching a gem, this will just be pitch number 82 in the seventh inning. As the 1-2 high in the air, shallow center field, a triumvirate of Express fielders are after it, but it will be Philip Chong with that cardinal red glove putting that one away for out number one, retiring Jacob Steinberg. So it will be one out and the base is empty on the fly out to Chong in right field. Now for Mark Ross the second, who is the right fielder out of Central Arkansas. Ross sitting on 0-2 with a pair of strikeouts, one each way. Swings at the first pitch he sees, sends it foul, first base side, nothing and one for Mark Ross. Came in a 225 hitter out of the University of Central Arkansas. Struck out swinging in the third and looking in the fifth. As the 0-1 that time just misses the outer third as Mikey Muniz tried to frame it, could not get the call. Looked like a curveball at 75 miles an hour from Braxton Buehr, the starter for the Express in his seventh inning of work. 1-1 to Ross. That time a called strike two on the outer third. Moves the count now a ball and two strikes for Mark Ross. One out, base is empty after the flyout from Steinberg. Buehr's 1-2 to Ross. That one just outside. Count evens, two balls, two strikes, one out, and the base is empty here for Mark Ross the second. The 2-2 swung on and missed, strike three. That will be the second out of the inning. And Mark Ross gets the sombrero, his third strikeout of the night. It is two outs and the base is empty now for Jack Weiss, the second baseman out of Jefferson Community College. As Buehr looking to complete his seventh inning of work. Looks like it is still Callahan up in the bullpen for the Trains. Two outs, base is empty. First pitch to Weiss. That one, check swing, misses just outside for ball one as Weiss stopped his hands. Weiss in this ballgame, 0-2, pair of flyouts, one to right, one to center. It's the 1-0. That time, low, looked like a breaking pitch that time from Buehr. Two balls and no strikes, and it was a 74-mile-an-hour curveball. 2-0 with the count for Jack Weiss. 2-0. Swung on that one, chopped back toward the mound. Buehr What a coordinated play on the mound as Braxton Buehr, the 1-3 put out to retire the side. He backpedaled, nearly falling off of the mound, brought that ball down, spun and threw on to first in plenty of time. It is stretch time at Carson Park, up by 4 on your home for Express Baseball.
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5: Welcome back, everybody. Bottom of the seventh. It'll be 2, 3, and 4 due up for your Eau Claire Express. That's Palkowski, Brock, and Martinez. Here as we get ready for the bottom of the seventh inning, it is a 5-1 lead for your Eau Claire Express. And we get started with the two-spot man, Cade Palkowski, at the plate. Eli Hine will be out there for his second inning of relief work for the Thunder Bay Border Cats as the first pitch home to Cade Palkowski swung on and missed, strike one. Palkowski having himself a night. Pair of RBI, he's 1-for-1, also a walk and a sacrifice fly for Cade Palkowski, the Express center fielder. So now the 0-1 to Palkowski, that one misses inside, moves the count even, a ball and a strike for the Express center fielder. It's Palkowski now up to 32 RBI this season, driving in 2/5 of the runs on the board here tonight. Eau Claire looking for what would be their third win in a row, their magic number to make the playoffs and clinch the second half division championship is 7. Coming into tonight as the 1-1 misses inside, moves the count. Now 2 balls and a strike here for Cade Palkowski. Palkowski also stole his 26th stolen base of the season with a steal over toward third in the fourth, extending his team lead. As the 2-1 is low, 3 balls and a strike for Cade Palkowski. Fastball that time from Hine moves the count, 3 balls and a strike for Palkowski. Righty on lefty is Hine now. He's got the sign from Fisher, he kicks and delivers. 3-1 that time, a called strike two, finds the low outside corner and rides the count filled to the brim. Here for Cade Palkowski, 3 balls and 2 strikes. For Palkowski, the center fielder out of UW-Milwaukee. Base is empty, nobody out. The 3-2 home swung on, bounced over toward third. Peltier's got it on a hop. The throw on to first is mighty close, but the throw beats him by a step. A 5-3 ground out. Couple of out-of-town scoreboard news and notes to report to you as Mankato is beating the Lacrosse Loggers by a score of 11-2 in the bottom of the fifth. That goes a long way here for the Express, hoping to try and clinch home field advantage, as if they make the playoffs, that series would be against that first half championship Lacrosse Loggers team, who have not cooled down in the second half as the first pitch misses outside. Ball one to Holland Brock. 3-for-3, 3 singles, and a pair of RBI for Brock. Elsewhere, the Waterloo Bucks and the Rochester Honkers, the two teams that the Express are trying to keep at bay, they're in the bottom of the fifth over at Mayo Field as the 108 called strike on the inner third moves the count even at 1-1 on a 89-mile-an-hour fastball from Hine. And the Rochester Honkers are up on the Waterloo Bucks by a score of 11-1. Big lead there for the Geese is the 1-1. Inside, 2 balls and a strike here for Holland Brock. Brock 3-for-3 with 3 singles and 2 RBI. He is up to

Matthew Mollick, the new runner at first. For Mollick out of the University of St. Thomas, he comes into that designated hitter spot as well. So it's a righty-righty matchup for Anthony Martinez, the Express third baseman. Quick throw over toward first, and Mollick, the new runner, back in safely. As Hines' first priority after that pinch runner into the game was to make sure that Matthew Mollick was ready, and indeed he was. First pitch is low, gets away from Fisher, and on the way to second will be Matthew Mollick, as Mollick will advance on the wild pitch. Runner at second and one away breaks up the double play. Here now for Anthony Martinez, the third baseman out of Bradley University. Mollick at second and one out here, bottom of the seventh. 1-0 is low. Two balls and no strikes here for Martinez. It's Anthony Martinez, 1-for-3, a single and a steal in the first, but two strikeouts since then for Anthony Martinez. Mollick at second and one out here for the four-spot man Martinez for the Express. Hine on the mound, looks at Mollick, throws the 2-0 on the way, swung on and missed, strike one. As Martinez went around that time, Martinez, an uncharacteristic day for the normally steady third baseman at third, as he's committed both of the errors for the Express on the scoreboard. Runner at second and one away is now the 2-1 home to Martinez. Inside, three balls and a strike. And not that you can really make up for errors, even in a way that matters, but if you can, Martinez did, as on a fielder's choice, made an incredible play over at third back in that sixth inning. We're here, that was in the top of the sixth, we're in the bottom of the seventh. It's the 3-1 to Anthony Martinez, finds the outer third, it's a called strike two. And it rides the count full, three balls, two strikes, one out, and Matthew Mollick at second for Anthony Martinez in the cleanup spot. Mollick at second and one away, count full. Hines 3-2. That one outside, ball four, and Anthony Martinez is aboard for the second time tonight, this time on a walk. It's Martinez aboard at first. It'll be two on and one out now for Sawyer Stein, the first baseman out of Iowa. Stein sitting on 0-for-3 in this ballgame. A flyout, a popout, and a groundout, so at least there's some variety in his diet. Two on and one out for Sawyer Stein in the five spot. First pitch to Sawyer Stein, misses inside, ball one. Count is a ball and no strikes for Sawyer Stein, who is an Iowa Hawkeye. Before then, he was an Eau Claire Memorial Old Abe. So he must like playing for bird teams. Mollick at second, Martinez behind him at first, and one away. 1-0 to Sawyer Stein, swung on, fouled away on the first base side, strike one. Count even at a ball and a strike. It is two on and one out after that fastball spoiled by Stein. Righty-righty matchup is Hine back to the rubber, and Sawyer Stein steps back in. 1-1 on the way to Sawyer Stein, that one. A called strike two finds the outer third. Count moves to a ball and two strikes for Sawyer Stein. I was really surprised to learn when I learned that birds are very closely related to reptiles and especially dinosaurs. It's kind of interesting. You wouldn't think looking at them, but you can kind of see it if you think about it. 1-2 to Sawyer Stein, swung on and missed, strike three for out number two, as that will be the first strikeout of the inning here for Hine. It's still Mollick at second, the pinch runner for Brock. And behind him at first, Martinez, now two away for Jake Busson, the second baseman out of the University of Illinois, Chicago. Busson sitting one for three with a single his last time up. Another righty-righty matchup for Eli Hine on the mound. Hine takes a look behind him. First pitch home that time, a called strike on the outer third, nothing in one for Jake Busson. 1-for-3 in this ballgame, came in a 204 hitter out of the University of Illinois, Chicago. A 413.

0: .318 on base percentage for Jake Bussin in his third season with your Eau Claire Express. High and ready is now the 0-1 home. Swung on, that one skied in the air. Popped up over by Vasquez at short, who's calling everybody off, climbs up on top of the mound, and puts it away on the pop out to short for out number three. So it's no runs on one hit, two men left on. After seven innings full, it's Eau Claire 5 and Thunder Bay 1. Head to the eighth on your home for Express Baseball.
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0: Welcome back. We get ready for the top of the eighth inning. Braxton Buehr done after seven innings full. We'll get you his line in a moment. But first, it is time to introduce you to a brand new Express pitcher on the mound. It'll be Cody Callahan, as Callahan, the 5'9 left-hander out of North Carolina A&T University. He's a redshirt sophomore originally out of Leland, North Carolina, as Callahan making his first appearance for your Eau Claire Express. As he will come in for Braxton Buehr, who went seven innings full, giving up no earned runs, one coming unearned on one hit, walking two and striking out five in an incredible performance for Braxton Buehr. It'll be 9-1-2. First pitch from the lefty Callahan is a called strike to the left-handed batting Bennett Crafton, nothing in one. So it looked like Callahan started his outing out with a curveball. Base is empty, nothing and one, as the 0-1 swung on, grounded over toward first. Sawyer Stein will do it himself. That'll be a three unassisted ground out for out number one. One up, one down here in the top of the eighth. And now it'll be Jesus Vasquez at the plate, as Vasquez came in as an injury substitution for Nate Negree. And is 0-for-1 with a ground out in the one spot. He stands ready at the plate. Lefty on righty is the first pitch home. Swung on, broken bat over towards short. Landon Ubrig is up with it anyway, and the throw on to first is in time on the 6-3 ground out. One pitch retires Vasquez, as looked like that piece of lumber just kind of let him down that time. Big shard of wood that time. Base is empty and two away now for Steven Spallita, the right fielder out of the University of Louisiana Lafayette. Spallita 0-for-2, a flyout and a popout, bookending a walk for Spallita. Lefty-lefty matchup is Callahan's first pitch, a called strike on the low inside corner, nothing in one here for Steven Spallita. Tommy Chess, the Express right-hander out of Alma College, is up and throwing in the bullpen. As the 0-1 misses low and away, now a ball and a strike here for Steven Spallita. Tommy Chess from the state of Michigan, a big Detroit Lions fan, as the 1-1 swung on, grounded towards second. Jake Bussin is up with it. His throw on to first retires the side on the 4-3 ground out as Callahan in his first inning of work sets the Border Cats down in order. Still a 5-1 lead heading to the bottom of the eighth next on your home for Express Baseball.
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0: Welcome back. It is the bottom of the eighth inning. The bottom of the order is due up for your Eau Claire Express. That's 7, 8, and 9, Schumacher, Ubrig, and Muniz out there to face Eli Hine on the mound, as it is a four-run lead for the Express, 5-1 Eau Claire. Here for Jackson Schumacher, who's sitting on 1-for-3, a single, and a pair of groundouts for the Express left fielder. Jackson Schumacher, a .243 hitter at the plate coming into this ballgame, 1-for-3. First pitch home, that one swung on and missed strike one. Looked like a curveball, and it was 77 miles an hour from Eli Hine on the mound for the Thunder Bay Border Cats. Nothing in one, the count here for Schumacher in the seven spot. 5 home runs and 26 RBI for him. As Hine, the 0-1 home, that one. A called strike two on the outer third. Moves the count, no balls and 2 strikes here for Jackson Schumacher. Here at Carson Park tonight, it is Cancer Survivor Night. And a very good cause. A lot of the interns and staff wearing ribbons for that, as the 0-2 is low. Moves the count, a ball and 2 strikes here for Jackson Schumacher. And a big number of cancer survivors throwing out ceremonial first pitches before this game. 1-2 to Schumacher. Swung on that one in the air over toward right field. As under it will be Spoleta, drifting to his left, puts it away. And Schumacher retired for out number one here in the bottom of the eighth. One out, and the base is empty now for Landon Ubrig, the shortstop out of Rock Valley Community College. So it looks like Thunder Bay has a position player up and warming in their bullpen. It'll be Alex Keen, a 6'4 right-hander, and a junior out of Woodstock, Ontario, and the University of North Carolina, Asheville. It's Landon Ubrig ready at the plate. Hines' first pitch misses low. That is ball one for Landon Ubrig, sitting on 0-for-2, but a walk and a run here for Ubrig. It's now Hine ready, the 1-0 home. That one, a called strike at the knees, moves the count. Here a ball, no balls and 2 strikes here for Landon Ubrig. Nothing in 2, the count here is Hine. Takes a breath now, we'll step off of the mound. Not sure if we'll get a chance to see Alex Keen on the mound, but we can tell you that last night Keen went 1-for-3 with a single and 2 strikeouts at the plate. It is a quick mound visit. It's Fisher out there having a conference with Hine. Sounds like the pitch clock was winding low, and this might be a little bit of a strategy, I think you might call it, to go out there and have that visit. They could be pretending to talk about stuff. You know, we would have no idea There's a scene in that great baseball movie, Bull Durham, where they're trying to solve a lot of off-field problems during this mound visit. Say that candlesticks make a nice gift as the 0-2 waved at and missed. Strike three, Ubrig goes down swinging. That's the second strikeout in a row for Landon Ubrig. And it is two outs and the base is empty here for Mikey Muniz, the catcher out of Pima Community College. You know, I'm probably the wrong person to ask in this, but do candlesticks really make a nice gift? I've never given them or received them. Jared says they might have in 1987. That's probably a good call. It's the first pitch inside, ball one to Mikey Muniz. Muniz sitting on 1-for-3, but a single and a run for the Express catcher back in the second. Base is empty and two away for Muniz. Bottom of the eighth, the 1-0. Inside, into the backstop, on the fly from Hine at 87 miles an hour. Oof. Two balls and no strikes for Mikey Muniz. I wonder if, one would prefer to get candlesticks or a scented candle as a gift. Is the 2-0. That one misses outside and low. Three balls and no strikes. It is a unanimous decision up here in the press box between Katie and Jared as they say a scented candle. I'm inclined to agree. I'm a big fan of those things. Base is empty and two away for Mikey Muniz as the 3-0 at time. A called strike finds the low outside corner, moves the count to 3-1. I went to one of those big box national chain retailers a while ago. I was looking at the scented candle section because I enjoy them. And they had a section of them on clearance that were real gimmicky. As the 3-1 swung on in the air out toward left field, over the head of Ross. That ball is off the wall. Ross with some trouble with it. And into second safely on the stand-up two-out double is Mikey Muniz, his second hit of the night. Muniz got all of that one, and if that wall were in by like 2 or 3 feet, he probably would have had his first home run of the year. Double to left for Muniz. It's two outs and a runner at second for Philip Chong, the Express right fielder, sitting on 1-for-3 with a double of his own back in the first. Extra bases galore for the Express in this ball game. That is the third extra base hit for the Trains. And it comes here in the bottom of the eighth. Runner at second and two away. First pitch home to Philip Chong. That one, a called strike on the inner third. 0-1 for Philip Chong. Mentioned 1-for-3, but reached twice on a double and a walk and scored both times. 0-1 the count as Hine brings the hands back together. 0-1 to Philip Chong, swung on, chopped foul, strike two on the third base side. If I'm going to finish this story, I better make it quick. So I was looking at these gimmicky scented candles that had, like, personality traits on them instead of what the candles smelled like. I spend way too much time in this section because I can't find one that, you know, smells like something I would want to spend $7 on. But they had one that was, it said introvert on it. And it was a really nice blue one, you know, I just kind of figured I'd better. As the 0-2 misses outside, moves the count now, a ball and two strikes, and Muniz thought about going to third, got about halfway there and scrambled back to the bag at second. And that was some heads-up base running from Mikey Muniz. It's a ball and two strikes. Thing is, I have no idea what the introvert candle's supposed to smell like, but I don't know, a ball and two strikes as that one swung on and missed and gets us out of that inning, thankfully. No runs on one hit, the double from Muniz. And one man left on base. The Express trying to close it out in the ninth, up by a score of 5-1 next on your home for Express Baseball.
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0: Welcome back, everybody. We've reached the ninth inning here, as it will be Peltier, Fisher, and Waters, 3, 4, and 5, due up for Thunder Bay. Your Eau Claire Express with a four-run lead heading to the top of the ninth at home. And out there to close it out will be Tommy Chess, as Chess is a 6'2 right-hander and a sophomore out of Alma College, originally hailing from Clinton Township, Michigan. As Chess, this season, 10 appearances, a 2-0 record for the Express, over 23 innings full, giving up 9 earned runs, one more coming unearned on 15 hits, walking 12 and striking out 14 for an ERA of 3.52 and a whip of 1.17. Here for Tommy Chess, as Chess replaces Cody Callahan, who went an inning of work, gave up nothing, walked nobody and struck out nobody as he set the side down in order. As it looks like C.J. Varsho is coming in for Jackson Schumacher out in left. So C.J. Varsho moves to center field and Palkowski moves to left as the first pitch misses outside, ball one for Jimmy Peltier, as Peltier sitting on 0 for 2, but he has reached twice. Bases empty and nobody out here for Peltier. As Chess now the 1-0. Swung on, that one hit well, but foul left field side. Moves the count even, a ball and a strike here for Peltier. Peltier came in a 258 hitter, pair of home runs and 7 RBI here for the Border Cats. As Tommy Chess on the mound brings the hands together. A ball and a strike the count. 1-1 home to Peltier. Swung on, sent back, foul, strike two. Almost makes it up to the press level here at Carson Park. Moves the count now, a ball and 2 strikes for Jimmy Peltier. Base is empty and nobody out as Peltier. A pop out, an error, and a walk so far. Reaching twice has Jimmy Peltier out of Laval, Quebec, and Colorado State, Pueblo. Long way of distance between those two places as the 1-2 is outside from Tommy Chess. Moves the count now, 2 balls and 2 strikes here for Peltier, the third baseman at the plate. So we're in the ninth inning. The Express trying to hang on to a 5-1 lead, looking for what would be their third win in a row, as the Northwoods League season starting to get into the home stretch, and the Express with their eyes firmly planted on the playoffs. As the 2-2 swung on and missed strike three. Tommy Chess starts his outing in the ninth with a strikeout on an 89-mile-an-hour fastball, retiring Peltier for out number one. It will be one out, and the base is empty now for Colin Fisher, as Fisher is the catcher out of Incarnate Ward. Fisher sitting on 0-for-3, but reached on a fielder's choice. Righty-righty is Chess. The first pitch home swung on. That's up the middle and through on a hard-hit ground ball. As Colin Fisher aboard at first on the one-out single for Thunder Bay here in the ninth inning. It's one out and one on now for Stevie Waters, who is the first baseman out of the University of British Columbia. Waters 0 for 3 in this ballgame, looking to change that for the Border Cats. Fisher at first and one away. A double play ball could end this ballgame. Righty-righty matchup is Tommy Chess. The Alma College Scott standing on the mound delivers a first pitch, misses low, ball one here for Waters. He's got two home runs, 23 RBI this season for the Border Cats. Fish aboard at first and one away is now the 1-0 home from Tommy Chess. That one misses outside. The throwdown for Muniz to first, not in time, sends Fisher sliding back safely. Two balls and no strikes to Waters at the plate. Two and oh the count for Stevie Waters. They fly out a strikeout and a ground out to this point. 2-0. That one in the dirt and low. Three balls and no strikes to Stevie Waters. One on, one out. Here is Fisher, the runner at first after the one-out single for Thunder Bay here in the ninth. Time called ahead of the 3-0. It's Waters in the five spot, standing ready here for the Thunder Bay Border Cats. It's Fisher at first and one away. Chess nods at the sign for Muniz. Now the 2-1. A called strike two on the low outside corner. Moves the count now even, two balls and two strikes for Stevie Waters. Fisher at first and one away, count evens as Chess battles his way back into this count. Brings the hands together. Righty-righty matchup, the 2-2 to Waters, swung on, popped up first base side. Over toward the border with right field, it will be Sawyer Stein, the Iowa Hawkeye, looking up and pulling that one down for out number two on the pop-out toward first base. It's two outs and still Fisher at first now for Jacob Steinberg, the designated hitter for Thunder Bay out of Belmont Abbey College. Steinberg standing ready. It'll be a righty-righty matchup with Tommy Chess on the mound. First pitch home, runs in and hits him. That one catches Steinberg on that front left shoulder for the right-handed batting DH. Puts two on with two out here for Thunder Bay in the top of the ninth inning as they trail your Eau Claire Express by four here at Carson Park. Now Mark Ross the second coming to the plate as he is the left fielder out of Central Arkansas. Came into the game and left after the injury to Warrilow. As the first pitch home grounded up the middle, could be two. It's past the glove of Bussin. I don't think there will be an error there. It was a tough play. So that will go down as a hit. A RBI single for Mark Ross has made this a 5-2 ball game. As Ross, with the single to first, moves Steinberg to second, scores Fisher from that base. That'll bring Jack Weiss to the plate. Weiss, the second baseman out of Jefferson Community College. Weiss sitting on 0 for 3 in this ballgame. Righty-righty matchup is Chess. The first pitch, a called strike low outside corner to the righty, nothing and one. As Muniz was all but ready to throw down to first base, Stein not covering the bag that time, allowing Ross to get back in safely. Brock Adamson, the express left-hander and the all-star, is up and warming in the bullpen should this outing get away from Tommy Chess with two outs in the ninth as the 0-1. This is low and away. Now it's a ball and a strike here for Jack Weiss. Tying run is at the plate. It is two on, two out. The express leading Thunder Bay by three. Ball and a strike as the crowd is behind Tommy Chess. The 1-1 to Weiss, swung on, fouled back, strike two. Now Thunder Bay down to their final strike as we're just past the 9 o'clock hour here in the Chippewa Valley. 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Two on, two out, a ball and two strikes to Jack Weiss as the 1-2. Called strike three. Tommy Chess sets him down as Jack Weiss is frozen pizza, and it's all bird from Carson Park. Your Eau Claire Express win their third in a row by a score of 5-2 as Weiss goes down looking to end the game. One run on two hits and two men left on base here in the top of the ninth for Thunder Bay. A 5-2 win for your Eau Claire Express drops the magic number to 6 here for the Trains as DJ Raekwon is playing Love Train here at Carson Park, and we will have both Holland Brock and Braxton Buehr for you on the Express Baseball postgame show right after this here on Moose Country 106.7 FM, your home for Express Baseball.
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0: Welcome back, everybody. 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It is a 5-2 win for the Express here in Game 3 of this four-game series over those Thunder Bay Border Cats, as we will have the winning pitcher, Braxton Buehr, up here on the Express postgame show, as well as the Express designated hitter, Holland Brock, getting ready here to give this interview. Let's take you through final line scores and all that good stuff as we get ready to go for your Eau Claire Express. 5 runs on 11 hits and no errors in this win. They left 8 men on base. Meanwhile, for Thunder Bay, it is 2 runs on 3 hits and a pair of errors, leaving 6 men on base. The win goes to Braxton Buehr, who went 7 innings of no run, 1 hit baseball, allowing 1 unearned run. Walking 2 and striking out 5, putting together a case for Northwoods League Pitcher of the Night, did Braxton Buehr out of Pima Community College. Is looking forward to speaking with him. So the loss for Thunder Bay goes to Sam McLaughlin, as McLaughlin Went just two innings full, giving up four earned runs on six hits, walking one and striking out three in the loss. No save in this ball game, as this game got done in 2 hours and 27 minutes. It was 83 degrees and sunny at first pitch, and attendance was 1,419 happy fans here at Carson Park. As here comes Holland Brock, one of our two players of the night. Holland, it's good to see you. Great night for you at the plate. Welcome into the Express Baseball postgame show.
18: Thank you. Thank you, Noah.
0: You went 4-for-4 here in this outing. Four singles, pair of RBI. What was going right for you?
18: Well, I mean, first off, Braxton, he was absolutely disgusting tonight, right? Yeah. It takes a lot of pressure off when he doesn't give up a hit till the fifth, right? So, I mean, I got a lot of guys around me that can hit, so it's just

0: try to be simple, try to be myself, and seeing the ball over the plate. I've been chasing a little bit recently, and just seeing a ball over the plate and hitting it where it's pitched.
1: Well, you lead the Express in hits. You added four more to that total. I noticed you kind of hit the ball up the middle a lot. What goes into that at the plate?
0: Just not trying to do too much. That's the biggest thing. Not trying to be too big and just staying simple and trying to hit it right back at the pitcher's face. It's honestly the biggest thing.
1: That's the way to do it. Now, this Express team, the magic number is down to six to make the playoffs. Here, it's the third win in a row, trying to extend that lead over the division is what I'm trying to say. What does that mean to you guys in the clubhouse down there? Is that something you're thinking about, or are you just going out there trying to win ball games?
0: I mean, we're just trying to win ball games right now, but we're playing good ball. I mean, we have all of our pitchers are shoving, and we got guys. I mean, 1 through 9, and even like the guys that didn't play tonight, they hit too. So it's like, just like even when it's like somebody's off night, we always have, you know, 7 guys to pick that one guy up, right? So it's just playing good baseball, keeping it simple, having fun. That's the biggest thing, is having fun, and winning's fun. So that's the goal, is to have as much fun as possible, right?
1: It's fun for us up here. It's good to hear about that protection in the batting order and a lot of good vibes down there. Keep it going, Holland.
0: Thank you, Noah.
1: As Holland Brock, one of our players of the night, and we'd be remiss if we did not speak to Braxton Buehr, the winning pitcher for the Express. Braxton, welcome into the Express postgame show. How are you doing, man?
2: Good, man. Appreciate it.
1: Yeah, of course. An incredible performance for you. 7 innings of work, 1 earned run on 1 hit. You struck out 5. What was going right for you?
2: I think just trusting my defense and filling up the zone, just letting my guys do the work behind me and just throwing strikes, trusting my guys, and having fun out there. It's the biggest thing.
1: Yeah, I mean, it looked like you guys were having fun.
2: Oh, yeah.
1: Behind the plate for you tonight was Mikey Muniz, your teammate over at Pima Community College. What was it like working with him as a batter?
2: Oh, it's great. Having him back there is just great. We've worked all year together. We're going to have a big year this year at Pima. It's been great to get comfortable with Mikey behind the dish.
1: That's really great to hear. Now, the Express pitching staff, I want to make sure I have this number right for you, but they lead the Express in strikeouts with 582, striking out an average of 10.7 batters per 9 innings. What has that been like to be a part of a pitching staff where it seems like things are firing on all cylinders?
2: Oh, it's special, man. Just seeing the guys around me do so well on the mound, it just kind of just lets me do the same thing up there. It's really nice to see all those guys dominate and just dominate yourself. It's great.
1: Oh, I'm glad to hear it, Braxton. Thank you very much for joining us.
2: Yes, sir.
1: That was Braxton Buehr, tonight's winning pitcher. Before him, Holland Brock. Get down safe, guys. I'll see you. Big thanks to those guys joining us here on the Express Baseball postgame show tonight. And we will have your final line score. Well, we already went through the final line scores, but we'll wrap this one up and preview tomorrow's matchup for you right after these messages, right here on Moose Country 106.7, moose106.com, and iHeartRadio, your home for Express Baseball.
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1: Thanks, Jackson. Welcome back. Once again, a 5-2 win for your Eau Claire Express, headlined by Braxton Buehr's 7-inning, 1-hit performance, allowing just one earned run, walking 2, and striking out 5 on the mound for your Eau Claire Express. A 5-2 victory for the Trains, as they have won 3 of the 4 games here in this 4-game series against Thunder Bay, 3rd in a row for the Express, and they go for the series sweep tomorrow, July 29th, Wednesday, against Thunder Bay at 6:35 p.m. right here at Carson Park. Gates open at 5:35. You're not going to want to miss it, as Bryce Ayer is on the mound, the UW-Stevens Point pointer, who's got a 6-2 record in his starts for the Express, and Thunder Bay will be throwing Braden Gluth. Do you know if we've got any promotions for tomorrow lined up? No promotions that we know of, but still a great night to come out for a ball game, have a hot dog, a beer, whatever, some popcorn, and enjoy some baseball as your Eau Claire Express red hot this season at Carson Park. But for now, I've done all the damage I can do here. For Holland Brock, Braxton Buehr on the post-game interview, as well as the incomparable Dan Price holding everything down back in studio, as well as all the other wonderful people making this broadcast possible. My name is Noah Schwartz saying good night, everybody. Once again, all aboard from Carson Park, a 5-2 win. The magic number is 6, and we'll see you tomorrow. So long.
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Hey, it's Heath West, and no matter what you got going on in Altoona or Chippewa Falls, always appreciate you letting us tag along. 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

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And if you like your Sprite and your iced tea with a hint of peach, that is quite the combo. And it's all together soon. I'll tell you more next. Here's Mark Wills, 19-something.

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0: This is Moose Country 106.7. Hey, it's me. I'm Heath West. And this summer, we have gotten plenty of some fun sodas. From Fanta Vanilla Cherry Spritz to a brand new version of Mountain Dew's Baja Blast. Even Sprite has been busy. They officially confirmed the launch of Sprite Plus Tea Peach. So, yeah, that's coming out this week. They did Sprite Plus Tea, and now they've added a little hint of peach to it. So it got all kinds of flavors going on. Should be out later on this week, if not already.
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4: 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In the candlelight, Jason caught a glimpse of it. 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

0: It's Moose Country 106.7. And how does it feel to win $1,000? Let's ask Melissa.
1: Woohoo! Yes! I feel fantastic! Yes!
0: That could be you tomorrow morning at 9 with iHeart Country Cash for Gas.

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I'm Heath West, playing a request from Fall Creek from that iHeartRadio app. Go on, tap the talkback mic. Let me know what you want to hear on Moose Country 106.7.

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1: Oh, my gosh. I am so happy. Thank you so much. Oh, gosh. It means so much to me. You know-

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I appreciate you guys listening there. Just tap the talkback mic. 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

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Always appreciate you having us on in Eau Claire and Stanley. 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
9: You know, I hope at the end of the day, I mean, there's guys that, you know, I go back and listen to their albums. You know, I still pull out albums and go listen to them, and I love them as much now as I ever did, you know. And I guess that's kind of what I'm hoping, is that someday when this is all over for me, you know, there's some group of kids hanging out, you know, at a farm somewhere with a bonfire going, drinking some beer and cranking up, you know, to my kind of party record and singing every word. You know, to me, that's it's been cool, obviously, to have the success we've had and do everything we've done. But at the end of the day, 20 years from now, people are still listening to the records. I mean, I think that's a testament to, you know, to a great artist, to a great record, to great songs. And so I hope that's what happens.
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1: That is Faith Hill with Breathe. I mentioned earlier in the hour we had some Bo Cephas on the way. Here he is now, Hank Jr. All my rowdy friends have settled down.

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1: That boy was nothing but a walk-away Joe. Trish Yearwood there. Garth, he's no walk-away. Here's Keith Urban now. 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
1: Keith Whitley, When You Say Nothing at All. Again, making our way through the greatest country music of all time. And boy, this one's on the list for sure. Martina, Independence Day.
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1: Rascal Flatts with Bless the Broken Road. This is the third shift. My name is Adam. What's going on? Hope you're having a great evening thus far. David Lee Roth is in the news. I know we do country music here, but David is in the news because he canceled all of his tour dates except one. He didn't give a reason why, but the rumors are that there are low ticket sales. How about this olive branch that he received from a longtime rival? Sammy Hagar reached out to David Lee Roth and invited him to his Vegas residency in September. Sammy also emphasized the importance of music like Van Halen, in the era of AI. As of today, Roth hasn't responded to Sammy's offer, but boy, wouldn't that be cool.
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Johnny said, "Devil, just come on back if you ever want to try again. 'Cause I told you once, you son of a gun."

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1: The Devil Went Down to Georgia and lost, as he does, the CDB. 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Nothing on but the radio.

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1: Moose Country 106.7 is classic country. It's Adam here. Wondering how your retirement plans are coming along? Ron from Macton Financial Services is on the road visiting with folks every day, and he visits Monday through Thursday with Jay Moore in the morning here on Moose Country 106.7. 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

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You're one of us. Garth Brooks singing Billy Joel. That is Shameless. Here's his idol now, George Strait. Does Fort Worth ever cross your mind?

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When the moon is out, you know where you can find Mary Chapin Carpenter, down at the Twist and Shout. Early Blake Shelton now at Sun Beach.

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1: Sugarland, that is Baby Girl. My name is Adam, and boy, do I have a weird question to ask you right now. Does flirting with ChatGPT count as cheating? I told you it was about to get weird. I never even knew this was a thing. But some people apparently get so appreciative of ChatGPT's help that they shower it in thank yous. Others are so impressed that they want to ask it out for drinks. When a brand new survey, 11% of Americans admit that they've had flirty or romantic conversation with an AI chatbot like ChatGPT, and 12% claim they've had a conversation with one that has turned them on. My Lord. Like, where are we going in this country? Anyways, the initial question, does flirting count as cheating? 24% of people polled said yes.
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2: 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That is Hank Jr. It's Brad Paisley for you. 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

106.7. It's Angie Ward. I've got a request here from Eau Claire. 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

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I'm Angie Ward. 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
1: George Strait, that is Heartland from the soundtrack of his hit film Pure Country. Ronnie Millsap, now this is Smoky Mountain Rain. Said she's going as far as Gatlinburg.

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Hey, it's Adam. If they don't have it, you don't need it. 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

0: The smoke is back, but not nearly as bad as a couple of weeks ago. The Eau Claire region has moderate particulate matter this morning. It's worse from the Twin Cities area into the northwestern United States today. Donations and volunteers for tornado recovery in Menasha should be coordinated only through the nonprofit organization Volunteer Fox Cities.
1: If they didn't have an end organization they were working with, then there's nobody at the other end ready for it.
0: Eau Claire County Emergency Manager Tyler Ash. For Menasha Tornado Relief, Winnebago County Emergency Management is working only through Volunteer Fox Cities. Two new redevelopment districts have been approved for Eau Claire. The Riverbend District will be near the former Sacred Heart Hospital and former Shopko Plaza. And the other, the Core Reinvestment District, will be located near the city's central core. I'm Wendy Intro. It's Perrine.
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15: Wisconsin weather. We'll have temperatures climb into the mid to upper 80s for today with sunny to mostly sunny skies once again. It will be a little hazy as well with light southerly winds. For tonight, we'll see mainly clear skies with lows in the 60s and then upper 80s with increasing clouds for our day Thursday. I'm 18 Storm Track meteorologist Austin Haskins.
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0: Yeah, I did again. Mr. Country 106.7. Classic Country. Mac Wiseman, along with some help from Merle Haggard. I wonder how the old folks are at home. Well, she says she's doing fine. She gets up when I do. Actually, the alarm goes off, and then Barney has a few things to say, like, get up! And we get after the day. Got my shower this morning. Feel all refreshed. Beautiful morning. And going to be a nice day. Sunny today, he says. And maybe 88 for a high. And right now, 62. Talking earlier in the week with some of the guys about rain, and it looks like tonight, tomorrow, maybe, and tomorrow night, we might see some rain. We hope so anyway.
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3: You know what makes me sick? You know what makes me so angry? I just want to run my lips through the mop bucket wringer in the boys' locker room at EJ's school. Me and our junior is set to start building us a deck in the backyard now. Fact is, I never meant to build a deck. It all started out kind of innocent, but it turns out this way. See, I was following behind this lumberyard delivery truck the other day when some 2x6s fall off the back of the truck. Well, the truck don't stop, so I do. And when I get home, I put the planks in the backyard. Well, a couple nights ago, I'm sitting under the crabapple tree in the yard sucking down a long neck when my neighbor lady, Naomi, comes over. Said, "Oh, Earl, I see you're building a deck. You know, if you had a deck, I'd be over here every Saturday sunning myself in your yard." $2,000 worth of lumber later, we're ready to start Project Pitts. And last night, my little boy EJ said, "Daddy, shouldn't you have plans how to build a deck?" And I said, "Son, in a real man's vocabulary, the words plans means intends. If I plans to build a deck, that's all the plans I need. I mean, how hard can it be? Building a deck is like building a treehouse on the ground. Wake up, America! Basically, putting in a deck is like flooring the earth. Kind of stupid, really, but hey, anything to get my neighbor letting know me in the backyard in her string bikini's worth the sweat. I'm Earl Pitcher Murrican Pizza.
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2: West Wisconsin weather. We'll have temperatures climb into the mid to upper 80s for today with sunny to mostly sunny skies once again. It will be a little hazy as well with light southerly winds. For tonight, we'll see mainly clear skies with lows in the 60s and then upper 80s with increasing clouds for our day Thursday. I'm AT's Storm Track meteorologist Austin Haskins.
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0: 7 minutes, classic country. Betty Lee, the Alabama Jubilee, and one of Jerry Curran still lives down there in Dothan. Well, it is going to be interesting the next couple of days. We might see some rain. Be glad to see that. Also might see some more smoke, they say. Well, the further north you go, the worse it gets. I know we were up north over the weekend, stopped to get gas and inhaled. I think it chipped a tooth.
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2: The smoke is back, but not nearly as bad as a couple weeks ago. The Eau Claire region has moderate particulate matter this morning. It's worse from the Twin Cities area into the northwestern United States today. Donations and volunteers for tornado recovery in Menasha should be coordinated only through the nonprofit organization Volunteer Fox Cities.
3: If they didn't have an end organization they were working with, there's nobody at the other end ready for it.
2: Eau Claire County Emergency Manager Tyler Ash. 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Two new redevelopment districts have been approved for Eau Claire. The Riverbend District will be near the former Sacred Heart Hospital and former Shopko Plaza, and the other, the Core Reinvestment District, will be located near the city's central core. I'm Wendy Intro. It's Perrine.
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11: Wisconsin weather. We'll have temperatures climb into the mid to upper 80s for today with sunny to mostly sunny skies once again. It will be a little hazy as well with light southerly winds. For tonight, we'll see mainly clear skies with lows in the 60s and then upper 80s with increasing clouds for our day Thursday. I'm AT's Storm Track meteorologist Austin Haskins.
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I'm smiling. Cumberland Gap. Cumberland Gap is a pathway through the Appalachians, Kentucky and Virginia. It was used for many, many years by natives, and it was discovered for settlers. I think it was in the middle of the 18th century. Some dentist from Virginia, who was an explorer, got up there. It's way up at like 1,600 feet above sea level, and through the Cumberland Mountains, and widely saluted in music too, the Cumberland Gap.

0: 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County. Judy Rodman, your own ride horses, too. I tell you what, you see some of these girls in barrel racing. Awesome stuff. 6:40. Gonna be sunny today and high about 88. I was looking at some stuff on social media a while ago, and one of the conclusions I've come to, because you see this all the time, breaking news. Well, usually it's not.
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0: John Lynch. I didn't know John played steel. Dave Schrader, Randy Zins at the Steel Guitar Show that Kenny Houston put together. It's for disabled veterans. It'll take place on the 19th of September at the American Legion Post 53 in on Water Street in Eau Claire. We'll tell you more about that when the time gets closer.
1: If you can always find at least one of your friends at the cafe or the feed store, you're one of us. 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

0: Ed Bruce, I Can't Imagine Ever, Never Loving You. Hometown weather coming up a little bit. Clear Lake, Sheldon, Eau Claire, Chippewa Falls, and all the rest of us in Moose Country. Right now we have John Needham of Janet Heating and Cooling on the air, and Sparky's along there with him to make sure he's behaving himself. Morning, John.
1: Good morning.
0: How long have you and Sparky been together?
2: 16. We'll be married 16.
3: We'll be married what?
2: We'll be married 58 years.
3: 58, yeah.
0: I knew Sparky would have the answer.
2: We've been together 60 years.
0: Wow. She's been putting up with you that long, huh? Start calling her Saint Sparky, I guess. Oh, man. Well, so we know you're a hunter. You like to hunt turkeys and deer. You do anything else besides chauffeur Sparky around?
3: Oh, not too much else.
2: You want to talk about that garden?
3: I do a little gardening.
0: Oh, do you? Yeah. You put one in this year?
3: Oh, yeah. Big garden.
0: Yeah. Oh, yeah. That is coming along pretty good.
3: It is. It's just gorgeous. Tomato plants have got tomato plants bigger than I've ever seen.
0: Oh, yeah?
3: And I
0: guess I'm not surprised when we notice when we're out in farm country that the corn looks like it's about 10 feet tall. And everything seems to be growing well this year. Sherry keeps a few plants out in the yard. They're doing really well. That's good.
3: Yep.
0: So thankfully, it's the worst of the heat for the season is by us, at least a good chunk of it, because you're talking just upper 80s now, and then maybe cooling down a little bit with some rain coming up over the next couple of days. Is your air conditioning business corrupted anyway by cooler weather? I guess it must slow down a bit, huh?
3: It probably would, but it hasn't so far. But it probably usually, August starts toning down a little bit. If they were going to put in something new, they've probably done it by then. But
0: yeah.
3: unless one breaks down on them, but anybody that was thinking about replacing their unit because it's just old, it's probably pretty much got that done already. But
0: yeah.
3: Doesn't mean they won't break down and still have to put something in, but then fall comes and people start thinking heat, so then the furnace time you go, just doesn't seem to slow up much.
0: Yeah, it's never a bad time to have your furnace checked out, and right now it'd be good to do that and make sure your furnace is good. And if you want to replace your air conditioner or add an air conditioner, now would be a good time to do that, wouldn't it, John?
3: It would be, yep. And that's, like I said, everybody is. A lot of them have done that this year, replaced them both already. But doesn't mean that I'm sure there's plenty of them out there that still need to be replaced.
0: Yeah. I don't know what people did when it was up there, but at 97, 98, 99 degrees. I don't know what people without air conditioners did. I mean, I know they sweat a lot and stuff like that, but it's a pretty good investment. But, boy, I tell you, it really... It's a whole different aspect on your life. If you have air conditioning that needs to be worked on, or if you don't have air conditioning, make a note of the telephone number I'm about to give you because you're going to want it. Same deal, you get your furnace ready for winter. You can do that work now and not have to worry about it later because, when it gets cold, everybody and his mom's going to be on the phone to Jen Heating and Cooling and say, hey, guys, we need you to come out and check the furnace. 715-220-4525 is the telephone number, and Carrie's there pretty much 24/7, isn't she, John?
3: You bet. And just to mention, we've been doing a duct clean job every once in a while also, so we have that service too.
0: All right. Is that going pretty well for you?
3: It is. It's been okay. I mean, we could probably do more if we had more time, but
0: yeah.
3: Sometimes we get pressed. But every once in a while, get an opening, we get one in, get one done.
0: Well, they do it all: repair, replacement, maintenance, and duct cleaning. All at the same place: J&N Heating and Cooling, Highway 60 and Main Street in Baldwin and Heritage Center. Again, the phone number is 715-220-4525. Thank you, John. You and Sparky have a good day.
3: Thanks, Jay.
1: You too.
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5: Wisconsin weather. We'll have temperatures climb into the mid to upper 80s for today with sunny to mostly sunny skies once again. It will be a little hazy as well with light southerly winds. For tonight, we'll see mainly clear skies with lows in the 60s and then upper 80s with increasing clouds for our day Thursday. I'm AT Storm Track meteorologist Austin Haskins.
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2: Three staccato cries of Mayday and an eyewitness report of a mid-air explosion is about all that is known this morning of the British Columbia air disaster, which yesterday claimed 52 lives.
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12: Here's what you've made popular by getting your stream on. Starting us off this week is I Will Find You on Netflix. That's followed by the final season of The Bear on FX on Hulu. Stewart Fails to Save the Universe on HBO Max debuts at 8. The five-star weekend starring Jennifer Garner on Peacock holds the 7th spot, with House of the Dragon on HBO Max sliding back to 6. Will Ferrell's new comedy The Hawk on Netflix debuts at 5. And Widow's Bay on Apple TV is finally out of the top 3 at 4 this week. Season 3 of Silo on Apple TV captures the 3 spot. The action drama Lucky on Apple TV is in at 2. And grabbing the top spot this week is the new action comedy Ride or Die on Amazon Prime Video, your number one stream show.
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2: The smoke is back, but not nearly as bad as a couple of weeks ago. The Eau Claire region has moderate particulate matter this morning. It's worse from the Twin Cities area into the northwestern United States today. Donations and volunteers for tornado recovery in Menasha should be coordinated only through the nonprofit organization Volunteer Fox Cities.
3: If they didn't have an end organization they were working with, there's nobody at the other end ready for it.
2: Eau Claire County Emergency Manager Tyler Ash for Menasha Tornado Relief, Winnebago County Emergency Management is working only through Volunteer Fox Cities. Two new redevelopment districts have been approved for Eau Claire. The Riverbend District will be near the former Sacred Heart Hospital and former Shopko Plaza, and the other, the Core Reinvestment District, will be located near the city's central core. I'm Wendy Intro. It's Perrine.
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0: 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Marty Robbins, Tonight Carmen. That's our classic country song of the day. Number one song of the state in 1967. Brand new sheets on the bed. Man, oh man. Not satin. 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
3: Now, the Old Geezer's Almanac, brought to you by Jay's Mall, where there's plenty of free parking and some of it's paved.
0: And as always, carefully researched and assembled by the lovely and talented Sis Biddy in the Track Research Department, who tells me that today is Photograph Your Children When They're Not Looking Day, or anybody. What was that movie, As Good As It Gets? One of the characters is an artist talking about painting people when they're not looking. Watch people sometime when they don't think anybody's watching. It's always entertaining. 2012, Iran census from the previous year was published, showing its total population to be 75.2 million. 99.4% were Muslim. 55% of the population was under 30. And the country enjoyed a literacy rate of 93%. Makes you wonder that people who can read would behave that way. 1864, on this day, Confederate spy Belle Boyd was captured after being betrayed by her lover. She had passed Union military secrets to General Stonewall Jackson and later received the Southern Cross of Honor. After a prisoner exchange, she was released and eventually died in Wisconsin Dells. In 1900, her former slave, Eliza Hopewell, gained her freedom, married, and lived to age 82. 1886, Belle Boyd, that's quite a story. You should read a biography of her sometime. 1886, Brother Dutton of Beloit, Wisconsin, moved to the wine island of Molokai to take over leadership of a leper colony. Served there for over 40 years until he died of natural causes at the age of 88. His great humanitarian work was recognized by President Theodore Roosevelt as well as Harding and Coolidge. 1928, Walt Disney's Steamboat Willie introduced the world to Mickey Mouse. Then things started to go. 1927, the first electric artificial respirator was installed at Bellevue Hospital in New York. In this year, Martha Ann Lillard, who was born in 1948, the last American using an iron lung, died. She contracted polio in 1953 when she was 5 years old, man. 1965, the first 4,000 paratroopers of the 101st Airborne Division arrived in Vietnam during the war. Troopers from the 101 won 17 Medals of Honor for bravery in combat. The division suffered almost 20,000 fatalities, killed or wounded in action in Vietnam. 1967, the USS Forrestal caught fire as they were loading ammunition for another airstrike. An electrical surge caused a missile to deploy, and the chain of events ended with 134 sailors killed, another 81 injured, 20 aircraft damaged, $72 million. In damage to the carrier. And in 2003, Boston baseball Bill Miller became the first player in history to hit Grand Slam home runs from both sides of the plate. Wow, pretty good. People born on this day, 1966, Martina McBride. Played a lot of her songs here on the Moose. And more importantly than that, happy birthday to the guy who helped me start a lot of stuff on this radio station, Peter Michael Hobley. Happy birthday, Mike.

0: If you ever woke up with a hangover after a sample night at the winery, you're our kind of woman, and you're one of us.
1: Flop, flop, fizz, fizz. Ooh, what a relief it is.
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This country 106.7 is classic country. There's our history lesson of the morning, the Battle of New Orleans, Johnny Horton. I don't know if he taught this to you when you were in history class, not me, that Jean Lafitte, the pirate and privateer, was a big help to the American forces. It seems that the U.S. Army had invaded his fleet, had taken him captive, and I guess he would have been up for whatever punishment. But they said, okay, you help us out with the British, and we'll give you a pardon. And that's exactly what happened. So I guess it's be kind to your Pirates Week or something like that. I should have another song in here right now, shouldn't I? Okay. How about we do, how about Johnny Cash and Big River? We haven't played that one for a little while.

0: Bush County 106.7 is Classic Country. Hometown Valley coming up here in a little bit if I remember to do it. for Hawkins, Eagleton, Eau Claire, Chippewa Falls, and all the rest of it's Moose Country. I got a little lip from Marlene. She says, I thought you forgot me this morning. And so she gets Josh on the phone at Shattuck Price, right? And he says the same thing.
1: Well, we were worried about you.
0: I guess I've become predictable.
1: See? No, you just worry us then.
0: Sorry about that.
1: See, people do care about you. Look at that.
0: I know so many do, and it just makes my heart full. It really does. But let's talk about something more important. Food.
1: We can do that.
0: Yeah.
1: And we got lots of it. I've been on a buying streak. I was told to stop, and I didn't listen.
0: Well, what does he know?
1: Nothing. That's what we're going with.
0: That's it.
1: I guess he still runs the checkbook, though.
0: No, he doesn't. Sandy does that.
1: Yeah, we all know she's the real boss.
0: Stay on her good side. You'll be okay.
1: That's really hard to do, though.
0: Oh.
1: You know me. I can't shut my mouth very well.
0: I noticed that. All right, come on.
1: Well, we got a load of chicken in yesterday, and we got lots of it.
0: That chicken you got last week was wonderful. Those tenderloins and those strips. We cooked up a whole bunch of them on the grill.
1: Oh, we got more.
0: Oh, good. We'll probably come and get some more. Although we bought, I think, about 10 packages of each one when we were up there last time. So what did you get?
1: That chicken's good.
0: What did you get?
1: We got in some golden plump chicken wings, family pack trays, 99 cents a pound.
0: Wow.
1: And it's about $3-ish a tray. So, I mean, it's reasonable. Like, that's real cheap.
0: Yeah. Yeah. I'd say reasonable.
1: And then we got in just bear chicken, 20-ounce boneless, skinless chicken thighs. And those are $1.99 a tray. I had the bigger trays, and I ran out, so now I'm down to the 20-ounce, $1.99 tray.
0: Okay.
1: We got in, I didn't want these, but I got them, 15-ounce cups of chicken livers. So if you want to go fishing, cat fishing, I got a deal for you, 50 cents for a cup.
0: Wow.
1: Do you
0: like chicken livers?
1: No.
0: No.
1: I've ate chicken gizzards.
0: Yeah.
1: Not liver.
0: Livers are good if you cook them on the grill and put a lot of butter on them. They're pretty good.
1: I'll let you have them. It's 50 cents, buddy.
0: I haven't had any of that in 40 years, but I remember it was pretty good. It didn't give me amoebic dysentery, so I guess that was all right.
1: Oh, that's good.
0: Yeah, that's good. All right, go ahead.
1: Bone-in chicken thighs, 20-ounce pack for $1.99. Golden plump leg quarters. I got a few left at 69 cents a pound.
0: Those 20-ounce
1: packages of drumsticks for $1.49. 14-ounce packs of those tenderloins, that ones that you got.
0: Yeah.
1: $1.99 yet. I got some more of those in.
0: Man, those are so good.
1: All that Just Bear chicken is phenomenal chicken. It's very nice chicken. Then we got in, we have sauced, fully cooked baby back ribs for $1.99 a pound.
0: Ooh.
1: I got quite a bit of those.
0: $1.99?
1: Yep, $1.99 a pound.
0: Wow.
1: Fully cooked, in a barbecue sauce, ready to go.
0: We had some of those before. I thought it was pretty good.
1: Yeah. They're very, see, I don't eat much of the sauce because I'm not a barbecue sauce guy.
0: Yeah, yeah.
1: But the meat was very good. Jimmy Dean 12-ounce bacon, 4 for $12. Boneless 8-ounce ham steaks, $1.99.
0: We picked up one of those last week and cooked it, heated it up on the grill. You know, crisped it up on the grill. And we haven't eaten it yet. I'm going to have that maybe lunch today. I'll let you know how it turned out.
1: Well, hopefully you did it right.
0: Of course I did.
1: You always do.
0: No.
1: Then we got in some smoked. smoked ham shanks for 99 cents a pound. Cedar plank salmon, orange and ginger, 4 for $12. I got in some more whole boneless pork loins for $1.62 a pound.
0: Oh, that's good.
1: Curly's pork carnitas, $1.99 for a 15-ounce package. And last but not least, baby back ribs, fresh, not cooked, froze, $3.49 a pound.
0: There you go. Yeah, we picked up some of those last time we were up there. You always get the best baby back ribs. I don't know who your supplier is, but stay on their good side, will you?
1: I always do. I always try. Don't work sometimes, but we try.
0: Attaboy.
1: They don't like me some days when I tell them I don't want to pay what they want for something.
0: You're kind of the evil Knievel of the meat business. You try. You don't always make the jump, but you try.
1: I can say no.
0: Yeah.
1: They don't like when I do over there, but when I do, they don't like it, so then they usually come calling back. So
0: how long has it been before you said no? How many years?
1: Yesterday.
0: Oh, really? Oh,
1: yep. And it didn't take long. 2 hours later, I ended up getting it for what I wanted. So
0: very persuasive. Very persuasive.
1: And hopefully now, I'm not too keen on this one company I've been buying for. They haven't shipped it, but I'm supposed to be getting like 700 cases of Oscar Mayer hot dogs. So they're going to be 99 cents if I get them on Friday. So watch Facebook. I'll post them on Facebook if I get them.
0: Okay.
1: But we're supposed to get them, so we'll see. I have email proof of it. But that don't mean nothing.
0: Yeah, I hear you. All right, well, what did Pappy give you this week?
1: Oh, he gave me a little bit of stuff. We got Ragu pasta sauces for $1.99. 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
1: Oh, that's good. A lot of good stuff there. You could just about make a meal out of that.
0: Oh, yeah.
1: Well, you
0: that's
1: and I
0: what we're here for.
1: Yeah, right. Well, you got to eat, and you want to get good stuff, and you don't want to pay through the Waha for it. This place to go, Shattuck's Price Right at 1303 Main Street in Bloomer. 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You still keep up to date with the website?
0: We're trying to.
1: Attaboy. All right. And this is Josh Shattuck, who will be on carryout duty today. And that's the great thing is they always carry out your groceries for you.
0: Yes, we do.
1: All right. Well, how is Adam doing on his car?
0: He worked on it a little bit Sunday.
1: All right. Good boy.
0: Yep, he worked on it for a little bit. And then it was too hot, and he goes, Dad, I'm going to go swimming instead. I go, okay.
1: Yeah.
0: Dad's going to join you, I think.
1: Well, you guys have a good time. No skinny dipping, okay?
0: You got it.
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3: We'll have temperatures climb into the mid to upper 80s for today with sunny to mostly sunny skies once again. It will be a little hazy as well with light southerly winds. For tonight, we'll see mainly clear skies with lows in the 60s and then upper 80s with increasing clouds for our day Thursday. I'm AT Storm Track meteorologist Austin Haskins.
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1: The smoke is back, but not nearly as bad as a couple of weeks ago. The Eau Claire region has moderate particulate matter this morning. It's worse from the Twin Cities area into the northwestern.

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1: Wisconsin weather. We'll have temperatures climb into the mid to upper 80s for today with sunny to mostly sunny skies once again. It will be a little hazy as well with light southerly winds. For tonight, we'll see mainly clear skies with lows in the 60s and then upper 80s with increasing clouds for our day Thursday. I'm AT's Storm Track meteorologist Austin Haskins.
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6: 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Well, the truck don't stop, so I do. And when I get home, I put the planks in the backyard. Well, a couple nights ago, I'm sitting under the crabapple tree in the yard sucking down a long neck when my neighbor lady, Naomi, comes over. Said, "Oh, Earl, I see you're building a deck. You know, if you had a deck, I'd be over here every Saturday sunning myself in your yard." $2,000 worth of lumber later, we're ready to start Project Pitts. And last night, my little boy EJ said, "Daddy, shouldn't you have plans how to build a deck?" And I said, "Son, in a real man's vocabulary, the words plans means intends. If I plans to build a deck, that's all the plans I need. I mean, how hard can it be? Building a deck is like building a treehouse on the ground. Wake up, America! Basically, putting in a deck is like flooring the earth. Kind of stupid, really, but hey, anything to get my neighbor lady Naomi in the backyard in her string bikini's worth the sweat. I'm going to make it. It's American Pizza.
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0: And Mo Bandy just started Light and Sheen Songs today. Hometown Brother coming up in a bit for Pepin, Balsam Lake, Eau Claire, Chippewa Falls, and all of Moose Jordy. Right now, we're heading out to the Grain Bin Butcher and Market and a little bit with Jason this morning. Good morning.
1: Good morning, Jay.
0: So you were at the fair and you had quite a few animals to take care of, huh?
1: We sure did, yeah. We got our slaughter floor up in Prairie Farm up and going, our USDA inspected slaughter floor. So that was nice. Put a new cooler unit in there. So it was nice to do a run of them up there. We don't do it but once a month, but we do have that option, and it worked out very well for us.
0: Oh, that's good. Good. For the benefit of folks who think, why are you going out killing animals because you can buy everything at the grocery store, let me point out to you that they all come your way at some point or another on the hoof, and they have to be transferred into a more manageable size, and that's part of what you do at Grain Bin Butchery and Market. There are people who raise their own beef, and there are people who raise it for other folks as well. But can you just kind of give us a step-by-step, say, I've got a steer that I want butchered, and I call you guys. What happens then?
1: Well, you're given the option. We'll give you a call back, myself or Aaron. We'll give you a call back, and it's up to you. We can either come right out to the farm, whether you bought that from a farmer or you have it yourself. If you don't have a trailer or it's a hard loader or, you know, you just don't want that stress on the animal, we can come right out to the farm and butcher it on the farm. What happens then is we dispatch the animal humanely. Aaron and I have both been to, a bunch of our guys have been over to UW Wisconsin, River Falls, and are trained in humane handling, you know, where you go through and step-by-step how to render that animal, you know, insensitive and essentially dispatch the animal, you know, in the most humane way possible. You know, we take that very seriously. That there's a lot of people that, you know, you think that the butchers go out there and run rogue and, they're just mean to the animals. Well, that's not what we're here for, you know. Yeah, it's kind of a sensitive moment, and nobody likes to do it, including ourselves. But, you know, we also understand the logistics of life. So we'll render that animal insensitive, and then we will, you skin it, and you remove the entrails, and you actually put it right in quarters for pigs and right there on the farm, or we can do that all inside our slaughter floor. You know, and that's the thing that people don't sometimes get confused of. You'll see packages that say not for sale on them. Well, what happens is there's not an inspector there. So if they're done on the farm, you aren't going to get inspected packages because the inspector isn't there. And what they're checking for is, you know, different, you know, possible, like, diseases or something wrong with the animal. You know, their main concern came out with mad cow years and years ago.
0: Yeah, I remember
1: probably
0: that.
1: when you were in your mid-60s, Jay.
0: That's about right, yeah. Back when I was a kid.
1: But, that all came about during that time. And so, therefore, you know, the government just doesn't want to be responsible. But if you raise your farm, you aren't going to have any of that. You know if there's something wrong with that animal or not. So that, people have to understand that. If you want to sell it in your storefront, or sell it to a grocery store, or on your own house.
0: So you're breaking up there, Jason. Sorry. So you go to the farm, you dispatch the animal, and what about the hide? Do people keep the hide, or do they let you dispose of it?
1: A lot of times they keep the hide. We don't keep the hide. I mean, we'd have all kinds of hides. You know, and it used to be, you know, the old school butchers would tell you way back in the day that, oh, they make 40 to 60 bucks off of them. Well, currently, you know, it's kind of crazy, and I'd have no explanation for it. We actually have to pay to get rid of that hide.
0: Really?
1: And it is ridiculous. We're paying to get rid of that hide, and we're still trying to understand where the heck our boots are coming from.
0: Yeah, really?
1: But, it's the way she goes. But, you know, getting back to the inspected versus non-inspected, you know, if you want to sell that animal, it's got to be inspected by the if you want to sell the cuts of meat, it's got to be inspected by, for our case, USDA, their state inspection too, but ours is the USDA, the highest level of inspection.
0: Yeah.
1: And you got to have that, you know, and the inspector's there, checks it out, you know, monitors all the temperatures to ensure that there's nothing wrong with the entire process and you have a good product coming out.
0: But what about if you're keeping it yourself, you don't have to have it inspected, is that it?
1: Nope, you don't. And you can even do that right down to four quarters, you know, so that animal can be sold up to four quarters before it's even done. So you and three of your friends can buy a quarter of a beef and we'll go out and slaughter it and it'll still say not for sale because technically you already own that beef, that animal before it's even slaughtered. So we have both those options, and, you know, it's kind of one of those things that we take pride in both of them to go out and handle every step of the way and all facets of slaughtering to accommodate our customers to try to give that hometown feel of how we were raised, you know, that, based on the handshake and integrity.
0: Yep.
1: And if there's a problem, we're still growing, and we want to know about it.
0: As opposed to so many places go, you got a problem? Too bad. See you around the campus. Okay. Grain Bin Butchery and Market. And not only, and we talk so much about butchering because you do that on the farm butchering. However, if you don't have any livestock of your own and you're a carnivore as I am, be aware that Grain Bin Butchery and Market has all kinds of meat available for you, right?
1: We absolutely do. And we have, we can usually put you in touch with a farmer that has beef that we trust and that we know that you can get the product you're looking for.
0: So you mentioned an interesting possibility a moment ago. If you want to get together with, say, three of your buddies and buy a steer, and then you can quote her out to each one of us, right?
1: Absolutely.
0: That's pretty cool.
1: And right now the current market is about $1,000 a quarter. That's
0: okay.
1: What you're paying for it.
0: Yeah.
1: You know, and you're equaling out to about $5.10 a pound on hanging. But, you know, hamburger's more than that right now.
0: Yeah.
1: Hamburger's
0: yeah.
1: above $7. You know, people are like, oh, that's $1,000. You know, that's $1,000. It is a hefty undertaking, but you're saving about, you know, $4 a pound on hamburger alone and probably $10 to $15 a pound on your steaks and roasts.
0: And I think it's important that you know where that beef came from.
1: Absolutely.
0: Yeah.
1: And you see the pictures floating around on social media about, you know, the differences in hamburger. And, you know, and it's absolutely true. You know, you're looking at the two different types of hamburger. It's just a so much better product. We don't do any fillers, anything, nothing to, you know, help it preserve or give it color or not give it color. You know, and that's just the way it is. You know, we've had people question our processes. They do it every day. And then, you know, there's that old adage about butchers that just is there, and it's a stigma. You know, there's been people that have sat right back in our cut room and demand to know that they have the same meat and have a seat. If you want to see and learn, it's all there. There's you know, we pride ourselves on transparency. And if you want to see, you know, what exactly is going on, I have no problem with it. And, you know, a lot of times it's an education for people, too, and they're just full of wonderment and everything. That's just a big eye-opener as far as personal security of what exactly is going in your body.
0: Grain Bin Butchery and Market, they not only do it on the hoof, but they got it in the cooler as well. 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Thank you, Jason.
1: Thank you. See you all soon. Thanks, Jay.
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3: weather. We'll have temperatures climb into the mid to upper 80s for today with sunny to mostly sunny skies once again. It will be a little hazy as well with light southerly winds. For tonight, we'll see mainly clear skies with lows in the 60s and then upper 80s with increasing clouds for our day Thursday. I'm AT Storm Track meteorologist Austin Haskins.
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13: The smoke is back, but not nearly as bad as a couple of weeks ago. The Eau Claire region has moderate particulate matter this morning. It's worse from the Twin Cities area into the northwestern United States today. 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
14: If they didn't have an end organization they were working with, there's nobody at the other end ready for it.
13: Eau Claire County Emergency Manager Tyler Ash. 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Two new redevelopment districts have been approved for Eau Claire. The Riverbend District will be near the former Sacred Heart Hospital and former Shopko Plaza. And the other, the Core Reinvestment District, will be located near the city's central core. I'm Wendy Introwitz Perrine.
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3: We'll have temperatures climb into the mid to upper 80s for today with sunny to mostly sunny skies once again. It will be a little hazy as well with light southerly winds. For tonight, we'll see mainly clear skies with lows in the 60s and then upper 80s with increasing clouds for our day Thursday. I'm 18 Storm Track meteorologist Austin Haskins.
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0: playing 7 days last country. Lee Greenwood. I mean, one time, last time I was through Sevierville, he had a theater there. I don't know if he still does or not. It was, I think it was Lee Greenwood that said that he liked hash better than turkey because you didn't have to run so hard to catch it. I think that was right. Let's have a look at the website, shall we? jmoreinthemorning.com. And Sis Biddy's Moose Droppings. Good morning, everybody, in Baronet. You're our home sweet hometown of the day, originally named Foster City for Jerry Foster, who owned land in the area, changed to Byrne for Captain W.R. Byrne, an early businessman who named it Baronet. Okay, now we know. Welcome to our online visitors in Telephone, Texas, and Fox Lake, Illinois. Telephone is about an hour and a half northeast of Dallas. Population about 273, I think. Who said that? Get to, it's your place in the world. It's your life. Go on and do all you can with it and make it the life you want to live. Mae Jameson said that. She's an American engineer, physician, and former astronaut. It's true. It's your life. Do what you can with it. If you can't do what you want to do, find something different and do that instead. It's important. I think it's important to have something to do, to have some kind of goal. Mine is waking up in the morning. From our You Can't Fix It department, more courtroom testimony. Question, you had three children, right? Answer, yes. Question, how many were boys? Answer, none. Question, were there any girls?
1: You can't fix stupid.
0: But you can get them through law school, can't you? Oh, man. All right, Jay's Mall with his... I was waiting for you to save a dollar for me to make one today. Just looking to see what we got. And Jay's Used Pet Shop, man, I love this place. We have some loving and unusual pets that, for one reason or another, just didn't work out for their previous owners. But the price is right, nothing above $25. Today, six geese are laying. They've been laying around since last Thanksgiving. And we'll take your best offer on those. Jay's Mall with plenty of free parking, and some of it's paved. Today on Doctor Place, Dr. Rex Oedipus, Chief of Psychiatry at Our Lady of Perpetual Payments Hospital, tells wealthy Babs Finkelfinger she suffers from an advanced case of leftwardetophobia. Leftwardetophobia, the unreasoning fear of running into a bunch of Hell's Angels with her limo. From the old Keyser joke book, other Sun City Olympic Games, the bedpan jump. The contestant goes down a ski jump on a bedpan, points awarded on the basis of form, distance, and a perfect three-point landing, of course. Famous last words from Them Are Hard Facts. The famous Russian author Vladimir Nabokov, he was an author, entomologist, especially interested in butterflies. His last words were, "A certain butterfly is already on the wing." Huh. And finally, here's our You're One of Us liner of the day, another one from Rick Schletty. Thank you, Rick.
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0: 6:27 is Plastic. Adele Reeves, Bells of Southern Belle. Anybody remember Southern Belle? Are they still in business? I have no idea. Hometown Valley coming up in a little bit for Minong, O'Galley, Eau Claire, Chippewa Falls. All the rest of us in Moose Country. Let's talk about getting a new Silverado truck. Go to Colfax Chevrolet. They got a deal. They got great pricing for you, but beyond that, financing 0%, not for 24 or 36 months, 0% on your new Silverado up to 5 years. That'll keep you in positive flow, won't it? And that's only part of it. They've got a great inventory of Silverados and everything else in the Chevy line. I'm just taking a look at their new car inventory. They got some new Traxes that are running anywhere from 26,385 to 27,285. Trailblazers, got some of those. I see 1, 2, 3 of them, anywhere from 27,430 to 27,990. It all depends on the model and the accoutrement, if you will. Here's some Equinoxes. Of course, the Equinox has been a home run ever since Chevy came out with it, and it continues to be. And they've got the ELT, the Active. And they have an EV. Think about that, okay? You got an electric vehicle. Equinox has tested out very well. Been a lot of people very pleased with that. They got some Traverses. Here's a Colorado. More Traverses. And Silverado, including HD Silverados. Oh, look at this. This is a beauty. Here's a 26. Silverado 1500 LT, a black one. I love that with the blackout grill and the black wheel. Oh, man. But anyway, never mind about me. If you love it, okay, go to Colfax Chevrolet. They'll do the very best they can to make you the kind of deal you're going to be happy with. And so many people do that. You know, they sometimes post photos on their Facebook page of folks that have come in and have done business. I know people that have driven like 50, 75 miles because they've heard about the kind of deals that Colfax Chevrolet offers. And Scott points out, okay, we're a small-town dealer. We don't have the overhead that a lot of places have, so we can afford to charge less for a lot of things. Not only for the vehicles, but for the service. 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And there's some great detailing, too. If you're thinking you have your car cleaned up, maybe to sell it or trade it, or maybe go into a parade or something, go to a car show, they do marvelous detailing. Remember what Scott says? It's always a fantastic day at Colfax Chevrolet. Let them prove it to you. 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
1: Wisconsin weather. We'll have temperatures climb into the mid to upper 80s for today with sunny to mostly sunny skies once again. It will be a little hazy as well with light southerly winds. For tonight, we'll see mainly clear skies with lows in the 60s and then upper 80s with increasing clouds for our day Thursday. I'm AT Storm Track meteorologist Austin Haskins.
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1: The smoke is back, but not nearly as bad as a couple of weeks ago. The Eau Claire region has moderate particulate matter this morning. It's worse from the Twin Cities area into the northwestern United States today. Donations and volunteers for tornado recovery in Menasha should be coordinated only through the nonprofit organization Volunteer Fox Cities.
2: If they didn't have an end organization they were working with, there's nobody at the other end ready for it.
1: Eau Claire County Emergency Manager Tyler Ash for Menasha Tornado Relief. 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Two new redevelopment districts have been approved for Eau Claire. The Riverbend District will be near the former Sacred Heart Hospital and former Shopko Plaza. And the other, the Core Reinvestment District, will be located near the city's central core. I'm Wendy Intro. It's Perrine.
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8: West Wisconsin weather. We'll have temperatures climb into the mid to upper 80s for today with sunny to mostly sunny skies once again. It will be a little hazy as well with light southerly winds. For tonight, we'll see mainly clear skies with lows in the 60s and then upper 80s with increasing clouds for our day Thursday. I'm AT Storm Track meteorologist Austin Haskins.
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0: 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George Jones, and I think the Jordanaires, Just a Little Talk with Jesus. Makes a difference, doesn't it?
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1: 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Bad dog. Why did you roll in?

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1: Wisconsin weather. We'll have temperatures climb into the mid to upper 80s for today with sunny to mostly sunny skies once again. It will be a little hazy as well with light southerly winds. For tonight, we'll see mainly clear skies with lows in the 60s and then upper 80s with increasing clouds for our day Thursday. I'm AT Storm Track meteorologist Austin Haskins.
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12: The smoke is back, but not nearly as bad as a couple of weeks ago. The Eau Claire region has moderate particulate matter this morning. It's worse from the Twin Cities area into the northwestern United States today. Donations and volunteers for tornado recovery in Menasha should be coordinated only through the nonprofit organization Volunteer Fox Cities.
13: If they didn't have an end organization they were working with, there's nobody at the other end ready for it.
12: Eau Claire County Emergency Manager Tyler Ash for Menasha Tornado Relief. Winnebago County Emergency Management is working only through Volunteer Fox Cities. Two new redevelopment districts have been approved for Eau Claire. The Riverbend District will be near the former Sacred Heart Hospital and former Shopko Plaza. And the other, the Core Reinvestment District, will be located near the city's central core. I'm Wendy Intro. It's Perrine.
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23: We'll have temperatures climb into the mid to upper 80s for today with sunny to mostly sunny skies once again. It will be a little hazy as well with light southerly winds. For tonight, we'll see mainly clear skies with lows in the 60s and then upper 80s with increasing clouds for our day Thursday. I'm 18 Storm Track meteorologist Austin Haskins.
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0: Mission of Autumn 6.7 is Classic County. Mickey Kelly, Stand By Me. Saw him in Branson years ago. I put on a heck of a show. It's 12 after 9 now. Is it getting any warmer at all? They're saying it's going to be sunny and about 88 today. It has been 62 all morning long so far. Now let me kick in the thermometer and see what we got. 74, so it's gaining. Still a nice looking morning out there. Get out and enjoy it while you can.
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1: Wisconsin weather. We'll have temperatures climb into the mid to upper 80s for today with sunny to mostly sunny skies once again. It will be a little hazy as well with light southerly winds. For tonight, we'll see mainly clear skies with lows in the 60s and then upper 80s with increasing clouds for our day Thursday. I'm 18 Storm Track meteorologist Austin Haskins.
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0: 106.7 is Classic Country. Reno and Smiley, Cumberland Gap. That's our bluegrass song of the day. Let's see what's going on Friday. Yeah, this coming Friday. The Wisconsin truck pullers are going to be in action at Black River Falls at the Jackson County Fair. And then on Saturday at Almena Fun Days, both days at 7 p.m. That's good fun. The Midwest Farmers Horse Pullers, if you'd like to see your horsepower on the hoof, they'll be Saturday at the Buffalo County Fair in Mondovi. And schedules are posted on my website, jmoreinthemorning.com. Look on the upcoming events page. And coming up on Sunday, August 2nd, a fundraising event at Menominee Municipal Airport. And I don't know, it says here, our mission is to preserve the legacy of those who've served through remembrance, mutual support, and the purpose of pursuit of purpose beyond the battlefield, okay, for veterans. And they got raffle prizes, free food, firearm auction, fly-in, drive-in. That sounds like a good time, actually. Going to be at the airport in Menominee on Sunday.
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0: Music County 106.7 is Last Sunday. Tanya, love me like you used to. That song has different connotation when you're my age, I guess. Hometown weather, well, maybe we'll get to that. Meanwhile, we have a little, your friend of mine, Mike Wenson of Sand Services. Good morning.
1: You lead into me with a lot of things, but let's not start there, Jay.
0: Okay. So what have you been up to since we visited last week?
1: Oh, gosh, lots of roofs and lots of siding.
0: Yeah, I keep looking at your Facebook page and that, what is it, about tennis ball size hail. And here's the thing, you may have had that hail and had them and not know it because the shingles are not necessarily going to jump off and fly off.
1: Right.
0: You're not going to, I mean, these poor people over in Appleton and, oh man, it's terrible. I cannot imagine what that must be like. But, you know, you have situations arise all year long with the weather. It was, 98 degrees one day last week, and it was 24 below last winter, and your roof has to get through all of that. Imagine if you had to. I couldn't do it.
1: Yeah, ain't that the truth? Yeah, I think what we're at the point now where, over a year past that storm, and I think what I'm finding mostly in the calls that I'm getting, I'm either getting homeowners that didn't have any of that damage, and they're looking for an estimate for a new roof, and just a price straight out. So I'm giving a lot of estimates for new roofs, but I have a lot of people that have odds and ends things from the storm last year. Maybe they got the roof replaced by somebody, and now they need the gutters done and some siding done and different parts. And I'm getting a lot of calls for those odds and ends things that they didn't get done last year.
0: What about the quality of shingles these days? I keep hearing that they're not as good as they were 20 years ago, that they're not using as much asphalt. Anything to that?
1: Yeah, there is something to be said for that. I mean, I think there's a definite difference in shingles from different manufacturer to manufacturer.
0: Yeah.
1: You know, used to be you could get 30 years out of a shingle without even blinking. Now that's, I tell homeowners, if you can get 25 years out of your shingles, you're doing pretty good, unless you're buying some kind of an upgrade. But even then, shingles in this kind of heat and this kind of temperature changes, they just deteriorate and they fall apart. And that's just if you get 25 years, you should be happy. And people should be thinking about other alternatives to shingles if they can. A roof like what you have on your house and I have on my house, a stone-coated steel option, you're not putting a new roof on every 25 years
0: because
1: that roof's going to last you 75, 80 years. So, that is something people should be probably considering more often now. I've got a lot of people that are, looking to switch insurance companies in the last few months, and the first thing that gets brought up when you look to switch insurance is what's your roof like? Because we're not going to insure you if your roof is bad or...
0: Yeah.
1: And so there's lots of little things involved in that.
0: Our son went through that thing last year. He changed insurance companies, and, we'll write you, but not till you put a new roof on your home, and he did that. And, let's face it, we are all working for one thing, to make enough money to support ourselves or families, whatever. That's the same with the insurance companies. They got to make money. They have people to pay and so on and so on. So I know it's easy to get in the snit about insurance rates and stuff because I do myself. But the fact of the matter is that's how it is. Everybody's got to make money. And also save money where they can. So if you are dealing with an insurance adjuster, you've got to know how they think and to know their language. You and I do not. Mike does. Think about that. I don't know what you do for a living. You probably have a certain verbiage that you use to describe your work. I know Mike does, and I do too. I mumble, but... you've got to be able to communicate with his people on their level. Mike can do that for you. And you do an awful lot of that, don't you?
1: Yeah, that's probably 90% of what I do is communicating in that area. So if you've got a claim and you're going through something, you need to, pick my brain or ask a few questions.

0: 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So, yeah, if you're looking for an estimate on a roof or some issues that you got going on with your house on the exterior, feel free to give me a call. Otherwise, if it's an insurance issue, feel free to call. I'm happy to help if I can.
1: Okay. And one of the things that I keep suggesting to you is read your insurance, all your insurance policies, not just your home, but your car and all, anything you have insured. Read your policies and make sure you have the coverage that you think you bought. If you don't, get in touch with your agent and raise a little hob and say, look here, here's what I want. And they'll take care of it for you. They'll arrange it for you. But you need insurance in this day. Now, the other thing is, if you have damage to your home and it's not enough to justify a claim, Mike will tell you that too. Because you know what happens when you file a claim, that once that's taken care of, that your premiums are going to go up. It seems to be the way. I've not had an insurance guy ever call and say, you're wrong about that, so I'll still go with that proposition.
0: I think everybody's insurance went up just because of all the storms we've had. That's just life.
1: Yeah. You think about this, too. These insurance companies are paying out millions upon millions of dollars. They got to recuperate it somewhere, and if we are the insured, we get to pay the tab. It's almost like being a taxpayer in Eau Claire County, except that the insurance company might actually fix the roads. But I don't know. Anyway, I know this much. If you have storm damage or think you have damage, or if you just, for whatever reason, say, okay, I want to have some stuff done to my home, do what so many of us did. It's what I did, is I got in touch with Mike. You call that number, 715-456-1517. That's Mike's personal cell. Has that on him all the time. If he doesn't answer right away, leave a voicemail. He will get back to you. I promise that. 715-456-1517. Mike at Sands Services. Thank you, Mike.
0: Thanks, Jay.
2: Yay. I never win, so yay, I'm excited. Thank you. It's going to help with bills a lot, so...
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4: Wisconsin weather. We'll have temperatures climb into the mid to upper 80s for today with sunny to mostly sunny skies once again. It will be a little hazy as well with light southerly winds. For tonight, we'll see mainly clear skies with lows in the 60s and then upper 80s with increasing clouds for our day Thursday. I'm 18 Storm Track meteorologist Austin Haskins.
3: Well, that's it for today. Thank you so very much for letting me be a part of your day. Till we meet again, happy trails, and may the good Lord take a liking to you.

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Howdy, it's Bob Pickett. Do you know that some of Jay's sponsors have been on the air talking with him for nearly 20 years? And some of them actually get a word in edgewise, well, occasionally. Jay Moore in the morning here on Moose Country 106.7.

Country 106.7 is classic country. We're just trying to make it through a Wednesday, but yes, a country boy can survive. Hank Williams Jr.

0: This is Moose Country 106.7 Classic Country. $1,000 iHeart Country cash for gas. Alan's won. What are you going to do with it, Alan?
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0: 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This is Classic Country. Brad Paisley, we danced. Yes, we did. Boy, I wish I knew how to dance. 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
2: What's happening, fellow sports fans? It's Andy West. Let's look back on this day in sports history, July 29th. We'll start today in 1986. The USFL, the United States Football League, wins and loses in its lawsuit against the National Football League. The jury finds that the NFL did violate antitrust laws, as the USFL claimed, but awards the USFL only $1 in damages. Ouch. Let's wish a happy birthday today to Dak Prescott, the starting quarterback for the Dallas Cowboys. Born today in 1993 in Sulphur, Louisiana. Dak's real name is Rayne, spelled R-A-Y-N-E, and he goes by Dak because his middle name is Dakota. And today in 2018, Chipper Jones, Alan Trammell, Trevor Hoffman, Vladimir Guerrero, Jim Thome, and Jack Morris are inducted into the Baseball Hall of Fame in Cooperstown, New York.
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2: Here's what you've made popular by getting your stream on. Starting us off this week is I Will Find You on Netflix. That's followed by the final season of The Bear on FX on Hulu. Stewart Fails to Save the Universe on HBO Max debuts at 8. The five-star weekend starring Jennifer Garner on Peacock holds the 7th spot, with House of the Dragon on HBO Max sliding back to 6. Will Ferrell's new comedy The Hawk on Netflix debuts at 5. And Widow's Bay on Apple TV is finally out of the top 3 at 4 this week. Season 3 of Silo on Apple TV captures the 3 spot. The action drama Lucky on Apple TV is in at 2. And grabbing the top spot this week is the new action comedy Ride or Die on Amazon Prime Video, your number one stream show.
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2: Pulled into that small scenic overlook, the one that doesn't have a name.
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2: But that view, sugar maples and red oak mixed into the slope. Above it, a bald eagle's nest sat in a white pine.

0: We sat there shoulder to shoulder, sharing a bag of trail mix and arguing about whether the blue M&Ms taste different. Then he got quiet. He said he'd been coming to this place for years when he needed to think, and lately all he thought about was a future with me in it.
1: The shortest distance between will you and I do comes through Laskers.
0: He pulled out that little black box like it had just been sitting there patiently waiting. And I swear I'm not making this up. Just then, two eagles came home to their nest, and the ring was perfect for me.
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1: Paid bills last night. 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It could happen because it's nearly time. 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

The devil bowed his head because he knew that he'd been beat, and he laid that golden fiddle on the ground at Johnny's feet. Johnny said, "Devil, just come on back if you ever want to try again, 'cause I told you once, you son of a gun, I'm

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1: Okay, I was checking our talk back, Mike, and I'm not going to mention his name, but he was making fun of my accent. Said, boy, are you from Texas? Yeah, I am, but West Texas. That's why you hear this country accent. That's where I come from.
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In an interview last week, Shania said that this song gives her trouble. There's too many words in it. She says it's like a workout when she sings it in concert. Understand. Shania Twain, Any Man of Mine.

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0: 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Rascal Flatts, Life's a Highway. 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Remember that? 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

0: iHeartRadio goes one-on-one with Chris Young to ask if it was actually true that he offered to pay to make his own record.
1: So where that story came from, not necessarily. What I told the label was they knew I was going in. It's not like this was a secret and I went in and surprised them with music, but I really wanted to go in and make this record with my buddy Corey Crowder, which is something different. It's something we hadn't done in the past. And when we were talking about it, I'm like, look, here's the deal. I'm going to go in and cut six sides. You guys can look at them, and if you hate them, then I'll just eat the cost for it. So I was like, I'll put up my own cash if you guys don't like it, and then you can tell me what you want me to do. And luckily, everybody from the label came in and loved it and freaked out, and so all was good. I didn't actually end up having to spend anything, so which that's nice, because if I had, it would have been that one situation where you spent something that actually meant nothing. So I was very happy.
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t-shirt, wondering who's gonna kiss who first. You know what I'm talking about. Hey baby, what you doing tonight? It's butterflies and Bud Lights under the stars and on the

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0: 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Gonna need your help with this one. If you're doing some remodeling, the new Hip and With It color schemes are out, and I'm not sure if these are actual colors or just descriptions. Tell you about it in two songs.
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0: Cruise Country 106.7. George Strait and check yes or no. Dave in for Angie today. Thank you for letting us be a part of your Wednesday, middle of the week. And if you're planning things out for the weekend, maybe you're doing a little remodeling, a little middle of summer paint colors. They say there's colors that you can use to boost a room's mood. And I'm looking at these, and I'm not exactly sure if these are actual colors or just descriptions. They say, for instance, warm earthy red, soothing blue, sunny yellow, dusty plum, warm white, yellow white, or dark olive. If I went into a paint store and I said, I need a dusty plum, you think they'd know what I was talking about? Because I've got no clue. You're talking to a guy who not once, but twice, has painted rooms the wrong color.
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2: 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It's harder to think of topics you haven't covered and think of new ways to say old emotions that everyone feels, but that's the goal at this point.
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1: You know, I always approach it trying to write the best song I can, you know, but when it's you, it's, you know, you kind of got to write whatever you feel and what I'm wanting to say, you know, to, you know, it's different if you're writing for another artist. They may not want to say that, or they may, but when it's me writing it, I just, you know, I want to write what my fans want to hear and just try to keep it fun and make them feel something.
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Yeah, this one's hitting home right now. Because every day I get like a Facebook memory pop-up. My daughter, when she was like 3 or 4, maybe a restaurant we went to, or maybe something that was said in a car ride. And now I am about a month away from having driver's training beginning. He's right. Kenny Chesney says it. Don't blink.

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Dave Taft here, and if they don't have it, you don't need it. That's what Tyler at Bloomer Hardware says when he drops in on Jay Moore in the morning. 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

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Have you ever wanted to be in the Guinness Book of World Records, but you're not there? It's not that you aren't trying hard enough. You just got to be more creative. The latest person to get into the Guinness Book of World Records, what'd they do? Tell you, two songs.

0: Moose Country 106.7. Toby Keith, and I love this bar. Dave Taft here. Are you in the Guinness Book of World Records? Would you like to be? It's not always about being the best at something. Sometimes it's just about, you know, finding that creative niche. You can get in by doing something that nobody else has done. For instance, a woman in Maine loves sharks, so she now has a Guinness Book of World Record for the most tattoos of sharks on her body. 106. I don't know if there was a record on this before, but it counts. You don't have to jump over buses. You don't have to be, you know, the fastest human running the 100-yard dash. You just got to come up with something that nobody else has tried.
1: What would you give for a child you loved to make their wish come true? 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

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Another $1,000 coming up, top of the hour. We'll get you the keyword. You entered at our website, and then we just wait. If you win, we call to let you know. 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

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You're thinking of the song right now. Simply press that red microphone button. Let me know. Here's Johnny Lee, Looking for Love.

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I'm Angie Ward. No matter what you've got going on in Altoona or Chippewa Falls, we appreciate you letting us tag along here. It's Moose Country 106.7.

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Something you want to hear today? 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We'll see if we can get it on for you yet this afternoon. Here's Carrie Underwood. Undo it.

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Well, what are we celebrating today? 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I'll tell you coming up in two songs. 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

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Coming up right around 4 o'clock, another $1,000 keyword. iHeart Country, cash for gas on the way.

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Hey, it's Dave Tafton. Having a pretty good day, but it's always a fantastic day at Colfax Chevrolet. Scott says so, and he backs it up when he visits Jay Moore in the morning, Mondays, Moose Country 106.7.

7. Here you go. It's where it all started. Football season coming up. You got the theme songs before all the different games Thursday night and Sunday night and Saturday games. But this one right here, the OG, when they adapted this song for the theme song to Monday Night Football.

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Country, 106.7. Well, I had mentioned this over the weekend, and boy, you guys were great with the talkback mic and helping me out and giving me solutions. My dog got skunked. I got a follow-up on the treatment thing, though. Still got a little bit of skunky smell to him. I'll get you the details coming up in two songs. Right now, though, I'm going to play this one from Luke Bryan.

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So you know what that means. We're not done yet. Got another one coming up in just a few minutes with iHeart Country Cash for Gas.

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He wants to know how forever feels. I'll tell you what. Loan your brother-in-law $20 and see how long it takes for him to pay you back. Then you'll know. 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

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Dave Taft here, and if they don't have it, you don't need it. 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

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Guaranteed human. 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

0: It's Moose Country 106.7. American Idol made her a star. I think that song made her a superstar. Carrie Underwood, Jesus, Take the Wheel. How you doing? It's me, Heath West. Hop Day Wednesday. 3 days of our work week down. Just two more to go, and the weekend will be here. Got Garth on the way. He's getting set to do his show in Indianapolis in a couple of weeks. And then he's off to Denver. Yeah, and those tickets for the Denver show go on sale this Friday. Garth's on the way. Got the Judds, too.
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2: Tied at 5, bottom of the 9. 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Breaking ball. Lined up the middle, base hit. Here comes Myers. He's taken off on the pitch. The throw toward home. It's not in time. The Express walk it off for the first time this season. 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
5: 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As your Eau Claire Express sitting atop the Great Plains East Division standings, 2 games ahead of the first half champion La Crosse Loggers, and a full 6 games ahead of the next challenger, the Rochester Honkers. As last night, the Express with a 5-2 win and a couple of incredible standout performances from the Express. Holland Brock, the Express All-Star and the designated hitter, went 4-for-4 and drove in 2 RBI. And meanwhile, Braxton Buehr in the start for the Express went 7 innings full, giving up just 1 hit and 1 earned run, walking 2 and striking out 5 for the Express. Those were performances so nice that we'll have to play the interviews twice. And we are going to play those interviews from last night here for you once again. Here is Holland Brock and Braxton Buehr on your home for Express Baseball. Here comes Holland Brock, one of our two players of the night. Holland, it's good to see a great night for you at the plate. Welcome into the Express Baseball postgame show.
6: Thank you, Noah.
5: You went 4-for-4 here in this outing, 4 singles, pair of RBI. What was going right for you?
6: Well, I mean, first off, Braxton, he was absolutely disgusting tonight, right? Yeah. It takes a lot of pressure off when he doesn't give up a hit till the fifth, right? So, I mean, I got a lot of guys around me that can hit, so it's just trying to be simple, trying to be myself, and seeing the ball over the plate. I've been chasing a little bit recently, and just seeing a ball over the plate and hitting it where it's pitched.
5: Well, you lead the Express in hits. You added 4 more to that total. I noticed you kind of hit the ball up the middle a lot. What goes into that at the plate?
6: Just not trying to do too much. That's the biggest thing. Not trying to be too big and just staying simple and trying to hit it right back at the pitcher's face. It's honestly the biggest thing.
5: That's the way to do it. Now, this Express team, the magic number is down to 6 to make the playoffs. Here, it's the 3rd win in a row, trying to extend that lead over the in the

0: lead in the division is what I'm trying to say. As what does that mean to you guys in the clubhouse down there? Is that something you're thinking about, or are you just going out there trying to win ball games?
1: I mean, we're just trying to win ball games right now, but we're playing good ball. I mean, we have all of our pitchers are shoving, and we got guys. I mean, 1 through 9, and even like the guys that didn't play tonight, they hit too. So it's like, just like even when it's like somebody's off night, we always have, you know, 7 guys to pick that one guy up, right? So it's just playing good baseball, keeping it simple, having fun. That's the biggest thing, is having fun, and winning's fun. So that's the goal, is just to have as much fun as possible, right?
0: It's fun for us up here. It's good to hear about that protection in the batting order and a lot of good vibes down there. Keep it going, Holland.
1: Thank you, Noah.
0: As Holland Brock, one of our players of the night, and we'd be remiss if we did not speak to Braxton Buehr, the winning pitcher for the Express. Braxton, welcome into the Express postgame show. How are you doing, man?
2: Good, man. Appreciate it.
0: Yeah, of course. An incredible performance for you. 7 innings of work, 1 earned run on 1 hit. You struck out 5. What was going right for you?
2: I think just trusting my defense and filling up the zone, just letting my guys do the work behind me and just throwing strikes, trusting my guys, and having fun out there. It's the biggest thing.
0: Yeah, I mean, it looked like you guys were having fun.
2: Oh, yeah.
0: Behind the plate for you tonight was Mikey Muniz, your teammate over at Pima Community College. What was it like working with him as a batter?
2: Oh, it's great. Having him back there is just great. We've worked all year together. We're going to have a big year this year at Pima. It's been great to get comfortable with Mikey behind the dish.
0: That's really great to hear. Now, the Express pitching staff, I want to make sure I have this number right for you, but they lead the Express in strikeouts with 582, striking out an average of 10.7 batters per 9 innings. What has that been like to be a part of a pitching staff where it seems like things are firing on all cylinders?
2: Oh, it's special, man. Just seeing the guys around me do so well on the mound, it just kind of just lets me do the same thing up there. It's really nice to see all those guys dominate and just dominate yourself. It's great.
0: Well, I'm glad to hear it, Braxton. Thank you very
2: Thank
0: much
2: you very
0: for joining
2: much.
0: Us.
2: Yes, sir.
0: That was Braxton Buehr, tonight's winning pitcher. Before him, Holland Brock.
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0: 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So we get you set for Game 4 between your Eau Claire Express and the Thunder Bay Border Cats. Let's take a look at the starters and lineups here in this matchup. And first, on the mound for your Eau Claire Express, it is Bryce Ayer, as Bryce Ayer is a 6'1 right-hander and a senior out of the University of Wisconsin-Stevens Point by way of Plover, Wisconsin. As Ayer this season, 9 starts, a 6-2 record over 39 innings full, giving up 22 earned runs with 3 more coming unearned on 34 hits, walking 19 and striking out 38, good for an ERA of 5.08 and a whip of 1.36. Meanwhile, on the mound for the Border Cats, it will be Braden Gluth, as Gluth is a 6'3 right-hander and a senior out of North Dakota State University, which makes him a Bison. Gluth this season, 7 games and 4 starts for Thunder Bay. He's got a 1-1 record over 21 and a third innings pitched, giving up 19 earned runs on 30 hits, walking 12 and striking out 22 for an ERA of 8.02 and a whip of 1.97 for Braden Gluth. Those are the arms, and now here are the bats that they'll face first for the Border Cats in the top halves of innings. Here, as they are on the road to take on your Eau Claire Express here at Carson Park. Batting first and playing center field out of Bradley University, Bennett Crafton. Batting second and playing shortstop out of the University of Hawaii, Jesus Vasquez. Batting third and playing third base out of Colorado State University, Pueblo, Jimmy Peltier. Batting cleanup and playing right field out of Incarnate Ward, Colin Fisher. Batting fifth and catching out of Northwestern Missouri State University, Aiden Hadley. Batting sixth, the designated hitter out of Texas State, Justin Anseal. Batting seventh and playing first base out of the University of North Carolina, Asheville, Alex Keene. Batting eighth and playing left field out of Augusta University, Davis Newman. And batting ninth and playing second base out of Jefferson Community College, Jack Weiss. Once again, for the Border Cats, here is their lineup tonight as follows, as it'll be Crafton, Vasquez, and Peltier, Fisher, Hadley, and Anseal, Keene, Newman, and Weiss. Meanwhile, here is tonight's lineup for your Eau Claire Express. Batting first, the designated hitter, out of the University of St. Thomas, Matthew Mollick. Batting second and playing center field, out of Winona State University, C.J. Varsho. Batting third and playing left field out of the University of Wisconsin-Milwaukee, Cade Palkowski. Batting cleanup and playing first base out of the University of Montevallo, Holland Brock. Batting fifth, the third baseman out of Bradley University, Anthony Martinez. Batting sixth and playing shortstop out of the University of Illinois-Chicago, Jake Busson. Batting seventh and catching also out of Bradley University, Jackson Schumacher. Batting 8th and playing 2nd base out of Hope International University, Adam Salazar. And batting 9th and playing right field out of the University of Central Oklahoma, Ethan Miller. Once again, for your Eau Claire Express, here is tonight's lineup as follows. It'll be Mollick, Varsho, and Palkowski, Brock, Martinez, and Busson, Schumacher, Salazar, and Miller. Got a good one for you as the Express look for the 4-game series sweep against the Border Cats. And we will have more pregame for you right after this on Moose Country 106.7 FM, Moose106.com, and iHeartRadio, your home for Express Baseball.
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0: 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Here from beautiful and historic Carson Park in the heart of Eau Claire, Wisconsin, is the Express looking for the four-game series sweep after winning a doubleheader a couple of nights ago in Thunder Bay and then winning Game 3 last night by a score of 5-2. A lot of fun as we get ready to go here in this one. As it'll be Bryce Ayer on the mound, the Express waiting in the wings right now to take the field as the hype video plays on the WNB Financial video board here at Carson Park. as I'm sure that's put together by one of our video interns, Elijah. Does great work as we get ready to go here in this one. Bryce Ayer and your Eau Claire Express taking the field here as we get ready to go before first pitch. Bryce Ayer is a 6'1 right-hander and a senior for the Express out of the University of Wisconsin-Stevens Point by way of Plover, Wisconsin. As Ayer this season making his 10th start tonight in the first nine, a 6-2 record over 39 innings full, giving up 22 earned runs with three more coming unearned on 34 hits, walking 19 and striking out 38. Good for an ERA of 5.08 and a whip of 1.36 for Bryce Ayer, the righty on the mound. He will have to contend with Crafton, Vasquez, and Peltier for Thunder Bay due up here in the first inning. As quick look at your Express uniform matchup, navy blue caps with the white front panel and the light blue EC logo, white jerseys with light blue letters and numbers, and white pants here for the Express at home. Meanwhile, for Thunder Bay, it'll be black caps, red jerseys with white letters and numbers, and gray pants on the road for the Border Cats. Let's get you a look at your Express defensive alignment for Eau Claire tonight, as it'll be Ethan Miller over in right field. It's C.J. Varsho playing center, and Cade Palkowski is out in left field. Holland Brock is playing first base. Adam Salazar is over at second. Anthony Martinez is playing the hot corner at third, and it's Jake Bussin at short, with Jackson Schumacher behind the plate catching the balls and the strikes from Bryce Ayer as we get ready to go. Taking a look at your umpires in this ballgame, it'll be Silas Drayden behind home plate with Justice Hallman at first and Danny Roberts at third base. It is a beautiful night here in Eau Claire, maybe a little bit warm, but not as warm as it was a few days ago. Right now, 87 degrees and sunny here in the friendly confines of Carson Park. And taking a look at the winds. Not sure where the winds are in my weather app. They probably don't matter that much. If we look at the flagpole, it is lackadaisical, I think is a good word for it. So maybe a little bit of a breeze, but certainly no stronger than the box fan that we've got up here in the press box. As Jackson Schumacher has thrown the final warm-up pitch down to second base, and we are ready to get this ball game started. Here's the Express look for what would be their fourth win in a row against the Border Cats of Thunder Bay. Bennett Crafton, the center fielder out of Bradley University, stands ready at the plate. He's a left-handed bat for the right arm of Bryce Ayer, comes in a 313 hitter. As Ayer brings the hands together, takes a deep breath. And the first pitch home to Bennett Crafton, swung on, lifted high and foul, strike one on the third base side. We are underway at 6:36 p.m. Central Daylight Time, 87 degrees and sunny. Feels like 90 here at Carson Park. Nothing in one, the count to Crafton, a home run and five RBI this season as Ayer's 0-1 swung on. That one blooped, should be playable over by third base. Anthony Martinez pulls it down in foul territory. And that pop out to third base will be out number one. It'll be one out and the base is empty. Now for Jesus Vasquez, the shortstop out of the University of Hawaii. As Vasquez is the beer batter tonight at Carson Park here in the two spot. And if Bryce Ayer or any other Express pitcher can get him to strike out before the seventh inning, then all fans in attendance will be offered $1 soft drinks and $2 beers. $2 soft drinks and $2 beers here at Carson Park. As Bryce Ayer starts things off with a first pitch strike, nothing and one to Jesus Vasquez in the two spot. Vasquez, a 207 hitter coming in, 15 RBI for Thunder Bay. First righty-righty matchup of the ballgame for Bryce Ayer. 0-1. Check swing just outside. Moves the count now, a ball and a strike here for Vasquez, the shortstop for Thunder Bay. As Vasquez was not in the game last night, but two nights ago back in Thunder Bay, went 0-3 but reached twice, once on an error and once on a walk. Vasquez originally hailing from Hayward, California, as the 1-1 just outside again from Ayer, two balls and a strike. On both of those two balls in this at-bat, Schumacher behind the plate, holding the framing on the outer third, thought he was getting the call, instead did not. It is 2-1 after that fastball from Bryce Ayer. Vasquez, the shortstop, standing in and ready. 2-1. Swung on that one, fouled first base side, strike two. Moves the count even, two balls, two strikes and two outs. Looks like Ollie the Osprey has got a fish.

0: That's a fish, right? He's going over towards a light tower on the first base side rather than his home. You know, you got to get out of the house every once in a while if you're an Osprey. 2-2. That one just inside, mighty close on something off speed from Bryce there. But instead it will ride the count full. 3 balls, 2 strikes, 1 out, and the base is empty here in the top of the first inning for Jesus Vasquez. Air the payoff. Swung on, grounded up the middle over toward Jake Bussin. He's up with it, and the throw on to first is in time. It'll be a 6-3 ground out for the second out of the inning. It is 2 up, 2 down so far for the Border Cats, and now it's the turn of Jimmy Peltier, as Peltier, the third baseman out of Colorado State University Pueblo. Peltier is standing in, a 235 hitter at the plate. And another righty-righty matchup here for Bryce Ayer on the mound. Ayer has got the sign from Schumacher. And the first pitch home, that one, outside, ball one. Looked like another fastball, 89 miles an hour that time from Bryce Ayer. As Peltier, a 235 hitter, last night went 0-for-3 but reached twice, once on an error, once on a walk. It's Bryce Ayer's 1-0 offering. Swung on that one, fouled over toward the first base side press box. Evens up the count, a ball and a strike here for Jimmy Peltier. Pair of home runs, 7 RBI here for Peltier. Digs back in here in the third spot here for Peltier. Ayer taking a moment, now the 1-1. That one misses outside. Again, 2 balls and a strike for Jimmy Peltier. It's the Expressor, 74-45 all time against Thunder Bay, and they are 9-2 against the Border Cats this season. A lot of success for the Express so far. 2-1. That one well outside, 3 balls and a strike from Ayer. Peltier, 2 home runs, 7 RBI. Went 0-for-3 last night, but reached twice. And 2 nights ago, back in Thunder Bay, 0-for-4. It's Peltier in what many might call a little bit of a slide at the plate for Thunder Bay. 3-1. Swung on and missed, strike two. They say foul tipped into Schumacher's mitt. And that will ride the count full. 3 balls, 2 strikes, and 2 outs here for Jimmy Peltier. Base is empty, 2 away after a pop-out and a ground-out for Thunder Bay here in the top of the first from Carson Park. Payoff from Bryce Ayer, swung on high in the air, first base side. That one will not stay playable as nearly hits a parked car over there. It was like looks like a minivan of some kind. Glad I didn't park there as the count remains filled to the brim at 3 balls and 2 strikes here for Peltier. 2 homers and 7 RBI for Peltier this season. Ayer, another 3-2 home. That one called strike three. Peltier thought it was ball four. Instead, he is frozen pizza. He's got some words for the umpire, but a backwards K goes down on the scorebook next to his name, and that retires the side. No runs, no hits, and no nothing for Thunder Bay. No score after one half on your home for Express Baseball.
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3: You know the issues. Leaky faucets, toilets, plugged up problems. Well, just call the man in green.

0: attempts under it, and he will put that one away for out number two as Varsho retired on the fly out to left. It is two outs and the base is empty now for Cade Palkowski, as Palkowski is the express left fielder tonight out of the University of Wisconsin-Milwaukee. Palkowski, another lefty for the right arm of Braden Gluth. Base is empty, two away here. No score, bottom of the first from Carson Park. The first pitch misses outside. That's ball one to Cade Palkowski. Palkowski comes into this ballgame a 340 hitter for the Express. In the lineup, he is tied for second place, second only to Holland Brock, who has led the Express all the way in that category. Is the 1-0 outside, two balls and no strikes here for Cade Palkowski. It's Palkowski, three home runs, 32 RBI this season. All three home runs came back-to-back-to-back over the course of three games. As the 2-0 is outside again, three balls and no strikes for Cade Palkowski. And Gluth is not going to want to let Palkowski aboard. He leads the Express in stolen bases, 26 of them this season. 3-0 to Palkowski as a called strike finds the low inside corner. Moves the count to 3-1 for Palkowski out of Oak Creek, Wisconsin. Two outs and the base is empty here for Palkowski. The 3-1 swung on, grounded over toward Weiss at second. He's up with it, and the throw on to first is in time for out number three. A 4-3 ground out retires the side. Both teams going down in order in the first. Scoreless after one, we head to the second on your home for Express Baseball.
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0: Welcome back, everybody. As we get ready for the top of the second inning, it will be the middle of the order due up for the Thunder Bay Border Cats. That'll be Fisher, Hadley, and Ann Seal due up for Thunder Bay to face Bryce Ayer in his second inning of work, as it's no score after one inning full. Colin Fisher coming to the plate right now. He is the right fielder out of Incarnate Ward. As he stands ready, a righty-righty matchup for Bryce Ayer to get things started here as we get into the top of the second inning. Ayer, the righty on the mound for the Express, struck out one in that first inning. As Colin Fisher standing in, first pitch home to Fisher from Ayer. That one swung on, grounded over toward third base. Anthony Martinez is up with it, and his throw on to first is perfect for out number one. One pitch, one out. Can't be any better than that on the 5-3 ground out for those of you scoring at home. It is one out, and the base is empty now for Aiden Hadley. Hadley, the catcher out of Northwestern Missouri State University. As Hadley will be a left-handed bat at the plate for the right arm of Ayer. One out, base is empty here, top of the second. Ayer, the first pitch home to Hadley outside. It is ball one. It's Hadley, a 259 hitter, pair of home runs, and 13 RBI this season. Originally hailing from Langley, British Columbia, which, if I'm not mistaken, is in the Vancouver area. 1-0 that time misses just low, two balls and no strikes for Aiden Hadley.

0: Hadley, a 259 hitter. He has not seen the plate. Not last night, not the night before, and not at any point in this series here for Aiden Hadley. As the 2-0, that's a called strike from Bryce Ayer. Finds the low outside corner to the lefty. Something off speed at 75 miles an hour from Ayer. Two balls and a strike here for Aiden Hadley. Hadley, pair of home runs, 13 RBI this season. Ayer got the sign from Schumacher. Two balls and a strike to Hadley as he delivers. Swung on that one. Sent back and foul. Almost up by Pete Knutson, but it's going to roll past his outstretched hand and back down the other side of the roof. You know, that'll happen sometimes. Two balls and two strikes here for Aiden Hadley. Pair of home runs, 13 RBI this season. Our intrepid media relations intern, Katie, is now sad because she cannot take possession of that baseball. 2-2, swung on and missed strike three. Make it two strikeouts in less than two innings here for Bryce Ayer. As it is two outs and the base is empty. Now for Justin Anseal, the designated hitter out of Texas State. We've brought you, over the course of the season, a lot of those curveballs and quirks from our media relations intern, Katie. And, you know, if I may, here's a curveball and quirk. Katie has this giant collection of baseballs that she has amassed over the course of this season. As the first pitch misses inside, ball one here to Anseal, a 265 hitter. Last I heard, it was 16, 32, that's double. 32 baseballs, where do you keep them all? She keeps them in a drawer in her kitchen. As the 1-0 runs inside and hits Justin Anseal with two outs, it will be the first base runner of the ball game for either side as Anseal, the designated hitter, reaches first. After wearing one on the leg on a curveball from Bryce Ayer. You know, I mean, there's probably not a great pitch to get hit by, but if there was, I'd much rather get hit by a curveball or a changeup than a fastball. I know that. As Anseal over at first and two away now for the seven-spot man, Alex Keene, the first baseman out of the University of North Carolina, Asheville. Ayer delivers a first pitch called strike on the low outside corner. Moves the count nothing and one here for Alex Keene. It is Anseal at first and two away here for Keene, the first baseman, a 257 hitter. Home run and 29 RBI this season. 0-1 on the way. That one misses high. Schumacher staring daggers from behind the plate over at Anseal at first, who looked like he was thinking about taking off for second base. Instead, it's a ball and a strike, and Anseal for the time being stays put, being held on the bag by Holland Brock. Bryce Ayer now delivers the 1-1 to Keene. Check swing, misses inside. And on the appeal down to the third base umpire, they say that Keene held up. Two balls and a strike with two outs and a man at first here. Top of the second, no score between Eau Claire and Thunder Bay. Keene steps back in for the Border Cats out of the University of North Carolina, Asheville. He was warming in the bullpen to come into the game last night in the ninth as the 2-1 swung on and missed strike two. Moves the count even. Two balls, two strikes, and two outs for Alex Keene. Would have been interesting to see a position player pitch, but did not get that opportunity as the Express were not in any danger last night as the Deuces Wild in the dirt. Ball three stopped by Schumacher. So a couple of birds fly past and perch themselves on the protective netting behind home plate. Looked like some kind of finches, but I don't know. Count full on a runner at first here with two away in the top of the second inning. Here for Alex Keene. Runner at first is Anseal and two away. Ayer takes a look at the runner behind him, comes set. The payoff, Keene goes. That one swung on and missed strike three. It's three strikeouts through two innings of work for the Stevens Point pointer, Bryce Ayer. No runs on, no hits, one man left on base. No score, the bottom of the second is next here on your home for Express Baseball.
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0: Welcome back, everybody. Bottom of the second coming at you. Middle of the order due up for the Express, and that starts with Holland Brock, who takes a look at a first pitch low and away. Ball one to Brock, the first baseman for the Express, and one of the two men you heard from on the Express Baseball pregame show. That interview from last night, as Holland Brock went 4-for-4 with a pair of RBI. As the 1-0 swung on and missed, evens up the count, a ball and a strike here for Holland Brock at the plate. Base is empty and nobody out here for Holland Brock. Gluth, the 1-1, swung on, tapped foul, strike two. Moves the count now, a ball and two strikes as Brock gets just a piece of that. He's the Express leading hitter as he's got a .359 batting average and 61 hits on the season after going 4-for-4 last night. Also driven in a team-leading 41 RBI. It's the 1-2 swung on and missed, strike three. Holland Brock goes down on the strikeout. It's the first of the outing for Braden Gluth on the mound. It is one out, and the base is empty now for Anthony Martinez. He's the third baseman out of Bradley University. Martinez, another righty-righty matchup for Braden Gluth on the mound. Base is empty and one away here, bottom of the second inning. First pitch home to Martinez as a called strike finds the low outside corner, nothing in one. As Anthony Martinez comes in a .340 hitter for the Express, 6 home runs and 30 RBI this season. 0-1. Check swing that one outside, moves the count now, a ball and a strike for Anthony Martinez out of Homer Glen, Illinois. Base is empty, one away, no score here, bottom of the second as the 1-1 swung on and missed, strike two. Looked like something off speed from Gluth. Moves the count, a ball and two strikes for Martinez, who leads the Express in doubles this season. He's got 12 of them. 1-2, poked foul, first base side. That one plenty high and well out of the ballpark. Moves the count, a ball, or rather keeps the count, a ball and two strikes. As Martinez made the adjustment, made contact on 177 miles an hour, and it looked like a curveball. The 1-2 to Martinez, outside and low and away. Stopped by Hadley behind the plate for Thunder Bay. Count evens, two balls and two strikes for the Express five-spot man out of Homer Glen, Illinois. 2-2 to Martinez, swung on, poked foul, first base side. And the count will remain, two balls and two strikes here for Anthony Martinez. Gluth. Kicks and fires, 2-2, swung on, that's in the air out to left center field. That's going to get down between Crafton and Newman. On the way to second will be Anthony Martinez, and thanks to an errant throw, he slides into second base safely on his lucky number 13th double of the season for Anthony Martinez. Did not stop rounding first, was thinking extra bases all the way on the one-out double. One out and a man at second now for Jake Busson. The Express He's the